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Bogart Radio and Peace Haven on Lagoon are giving you the chance to win an exclusive three-night luxury stay in Freeland Park, KwaZulu-Natal. From the 15th of June to the 24th of September 2026, we're giving away incredible accommodation prizes. 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

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Bogart Radio and Peace Haven on Lagoon are giving you the chance to win an exclusive three-night luxury stay in Freeland Park, KwaZulu-Natal. 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
0: Another exciting Friday right here on the Bogart Morning Show. The name is Ronnie J. Driz, Extraordinary DJ. We do this every Monday, Wednesday, and today it's a Friday. Guys, we have made it throughout the week. And if you have also made it, shout out to you. How you guys feeling this morning?
3: I'm feeling good.
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0: Listen, man.
4: I need a vacation.
3: You were working in your dreams and then you are back here to work again physically.
0: You need to go to Peace Haven. That's what you need. You need a little bit of peace and heaven.
4: I do.
0: And you, hey? Mm-hmm. Yeah, I think we need to organize that, hey?
4: Yeah. Please.
0: You go there. But yeah, man, it was a cold week. It started off really cold. And guess what? It is still cold. So
3: the sun is just outside decorating.
0: Yeah, it is, eh?
3: Yeah.
0: One of those vibes. And yeah, it's like,
3: don't let it fool you. Don't
0: woke up this morning, I'm like, guys, is it still cold? Yeah, yeah. Like right now as we speak, it's like 10 degrees in Johannesburg where we are. I don't know where you at. Please do let me know. Maybe it's sunny there now. Now it's warm now. You know what I mean? We don't know when the cold front is ending. I thought it was going to end up until this weekend. But it looks like it's not.
3: Really?
0: I don't know, man. It's like, you know, you can't predict this weather. Correctly, 100%. But yeah, whatever the case is, we definitely got you right here, man. The Bogart Morning Show got an exciting things. What you thought you knew, and front page news. I've got the one and only to design Zuma, you know, first appearance. Yeah, man, it's a new age, new everything, man. I mean, come on, man. We gotta do this, some form of transition. So shout out to him, man. I like him. Personally, I like him. And I like his style, you know what I mean? I'm looking forward to it, you know? Especially now that he's a deputy president of the MK party. So that's something good, man. You know what I mean?
3: Yeah.
0: So we're going to be covering that in the front page news. And we've got an extraordinary person also coming through. Her name is Nanette. She was here a couple of months ago. Is it last year? It was quite last year.
4: Last year.
0: Yeah, but yeah, we're going to be talking all things music. And also, she just dropped a new EP. So we're going to be talking about that. And then, the one thing I was discussing off air, that what should we unlearn from our parents growing up as we grow older? Yeah. Please do let me know what your guys think
4: that
0: about that.
4: That list is
0: well.
4: Long.
0: No, that list is long. Hey.
4: That's basically also our segment, What You Thought You Knew.
3: Mm.
4: All the lies they tell us.
3: Yeah.
0: Too many lies.
3: That's a lot.
0: Too many lies.
3: That's a lot.
0: But do you know how quietly you just unlearn it? We never speak about it, hey? We never really speak about it, but we're going to learn about that when we come back, definitely, man. It's the Bogart Morning Show. I trust that you're having a fantastic morning. The name is Ronnie J. Driz. It is 9:47 on the time, on the clock. Good morning.
5: 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Yeah. A little bit more.
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0: It's the one and only ASAP Ferg on this one here, man. Shout out to the ASAP crew, man, for just bringing us incredible music. New Level, it's the one on this one here, man, featuring Future. Do you guys know Future's in the song? Like a lot of people don't, because this guy is something to say. Actually, ASAP Ferg and Future. But yeah, man, it's Next Level Things right here on the Bogart Morning Show. The name's Ronnie J. Dre's Extraordinary DJ. Right.
1: They don't, by the way. Designer sounds closer to Future than ASAP Ferg does.
0: Okay. Yeah, facts. Facts. Yeah, Designer does.
1: Yeah, I just wanted to say
2: which
1: that.
2: Which one is Designer? Is it
1: Panda? Panda.
0: Yeah,
1: I got
0: brothers
1: in Atlanta.
0: No, he definitely does like sound like Future, like straight up. Yeah. But for me, ASAP Ferg, I mean, I don't know, man. I don't know. But it's an ear thing. Mm-hmm. All right, cool. Let's dive into this facts that we probably did not know what
1: so
0: you thought you knew.
1: We've done this one before, ne? Mm-hmm. But considering the weather, it is very important that we speak about it again. And it's that thing where if you are not dressed properly, that is what gives you flu or that's what gives you a cold. Mm. And we've debunked it before. That is not true. Cold weather does not make you sick.
0: 100%.
1: Mm-hmm.
0: Yeah, man, they lie to you, your parents. Okay, it does in some kind of way, like, amplify. But yes, when you're cold, it doesn't seem like that. Because if everybody in Alaska would be having a cold.
1: Yeah, so you know get colds and flus from viruses and bacteria. Mm-hmm. So cold weather creates the conditions where it makes it easier for you to catch it. For example, people are more indoors. Mm-hmm. So we're breathing each other's air. I know it sounds gross, but that's just how it is.
0: Yeah. Look, man, after COVID-19, I'm still surprised that people still think you get cold. Like, literally, it passes on through that.
1: You know, and then also dry air. Figure we have dry winters. It doesn't rain in winter. So the cold air dries out the mucus in your nose and your throat. That's why Vaseline is important in winter. It does the same inside. It dries you outside and inside. And that's what also helps the viruses to become a thing.
0: Oh, okay.
1: And then also your immune response. So breathing cold air can slightly lower the local immune defense in your nasal passages because it's dropping the temperature in your nasal passages. And that's the perfect condition for a virus to then multiply. Mm. And then next thing you know, you've got flu.
2: Ish.
1: So it's not the cold itself that gives you flu, but it's allowing the flu to happen.
2: Mm. And this is why the doctor will always advise you to stay warm and drink hot beverages, you know?
1: Yeah.
2: Because
1: and that's why steaming.
2: Yes.
0: Oh, yeah, steaming definitely does the thing.
1: Yes.
2: Yeah.
0: Right, man, so it's a combination of things that just, you know, keeps you away from the cold weather, from the cold in this cold weather. So, yeah, please just look out for those things, man. And, yeah, I'm not saying Google should be a doctor, but you can just Google some of these facts. Don't listen to everything. Yeah. I'm not amplifying that, okay? Because a lot of people will be like, yeah, my AI, chat, what's up?
2: We fact check.
0: Yeah, man.
1: Before it used to be WebMD.
0: I've never used that, actually, eh? For some unknown reason, because I know better, I go to the doctor and consult,
2: which is good.
0: Yeah, man. But shout out for those fascinating facts there, man. And it's time for the front page news. And
2: on the front news, we have Young Mshini. Young
0: Bambezi. I gotta call him Young Mshini. Okay, get it.
2: We have Young Mshini. So, Young Mshini.
0: It's proving
2: made,
0: to be one, eh?
2: Yeah.
0: It's proving.
2: Young Mshini made his first public debut as deputy president of the Mkhonto versus.
0: No, we gotta get him on
2: at the Biz News.
0: You're winning. You're winning.
2: So, yes. So, there he used the stage to tell the business leaders exactly what he thinks of everything that has been going on. You know, everything that they've got wrong, whether it be land, whether it be the Reserve Bank. But he was just telling them their business and giving it like it is. So, the reason why he's trending, though, is because... he said, Amandla, and he got no response. Because obviously, the environment that he's in, he's there with businessmen. So obviously, they're not gonna respond to Amandla, you know. And then he went.
0: Yeah, it's what he said afterwards.
2: He went, oh sh.
0: Yo.
2: He went, oh sh.
0: It's the wrong place.
2: Yeah.
0: Wrong timing.
2: Yeah, no.
0: I know I'm the president right now.
2: Can I tell
0: now,
2: you
0: but
2: something? I saw it coming. I saw it coming because when he was testing the mic, he went, am I audible? And then I think people responded, and then he was like, okay, cool. I said, ha, something is coming. Mm. He went, Amandla. The crowd went dead silent. And then he
0: I
2: said,
0: like
2: oh,
0: that
2: split
0: second when he realized, yeah, like, okay, it's not that type of rally here. Mm. It's, yeah, not that type of a gathering. Mm. Yeah, man, but lay, man.
1: Those are the things, that the moments I would think about when I'm trying to fall asleep 15 years later.
0: Like, yeah, at, yeah, one point, you know, yeah, the designer tried.
1: Trivia, name, what's an embarrassing thing that happened to you? Well, one time I said, Amandla. And no,
2: nobody,
1: one said a word to.
2: Yeah, nobody said a word to.
0: But
2: yeah, nobody said a word to.
0: The way you guys are saying it's like that.
2: But I must say, though, that there has been backlash over nepotism, obviously, because, you know, but it's a family business. I
0: like,
2: mean,
0: guys,
2: look at Pirates,
0: like,
2: look at Kaizer Chiefs.
0: Yeah.
2: You know, this thing is a business, yeah?
1: Yeah?
0: Yeah, plus, you know, if you feel like this person is the one that will communicate you better, you best, mm-hmm, I mean, it just happens to be your family member, then, yeah, let's pass it down to them.
2: I mean, also, know? Adding on to what you've said, I feel like we mm-hmm do need a bit of young representation when it comes to those higher positions and people in power. Mm-hmm. I feel like the older generation, they need to sit on the advisory board, man. Like, it's okay.
0: Look,
2: they haven't done much for us. We are not seeing changes. Mm-hmm. And they are also not moving with the times.
0: Look, man, I feel like it's time that we change all politics tradition to the more modern ones. You know,
2: 100%.
0: And this guy is definitely one of the people that we need.
2: I can tell you now, know, even with the Minister of Sports, we need somebody young. Give us somebody who's 45, guys. Come on.
1: Mm.
2: Give us somebody who's 38 years old.
1: Mm-hmm.
2: Give us somebody who's mm-hmm young, who's energetic. When you look at representatives in other countries for things such as sports, it's usually young and healthy people. You can see that this man goes to gym.
1: Mm-hmm.
2: You can see that this lady is
0: knows
2: young, this lady goes to gym.
1: Yeah.
2: And that's what we need.
1: Mm-hmm.
0: Yeah, man. Hey, yeah.
2: That's what we need.
1: We have 75-year-olds in Parliament.
2: The Minister of Youth.
0: So people
2: and
0: keep
2: people
0: talking
2: with disabilities.
0: Okay.
2: It's somebody
0: so
2: that old.
0: My issue is that people keep talking about it, but nothing is being done. I mean, there's something that we're not realizing as people.
1: We're more passive than reactive.
2: Mm.
0: Oh, okay, cool.
2: Yeah,
0: so
2: no,
0: we put out fires, but we don't fix problems.
2: Yeah, no, but we do. Okay, cool. We do need that machine.
0: we do
2: need that
0: young machine.
2: Mm-hmm.
0: Young,
2: yeah,
0: machine, man. He's,
2: yeah,
0: the one, man. He's definitely the one.
2: Yeah, yeah.
0: Incredible stuff, man. What else we got on the front page?
2: Yeah, no. In that was a plume in South Africa. Are we still living? Is this South Africa or Brazil?
1: Why?
2: What is happening?
1: Why Brazil specifically?
2: Because with the Madlanga Commission, the drug lords, the deaths, the killings. Yes. Are we in Colombia? Like, what is going on? It feels like a movie. It feels like a movie.
0: I feel like it's been like this, but we just didn't realize it. It's just that it's coming out now.
2: Yeah.
0: But it's always been like this. Yeah, man. We got the Al Pacinos here as well, man.
2: Yeah.
0: We got that.
2: So, we have Eiffel Simangwe, 30-year-old South African man from Soweto, who was arrested in Orlando West. He is the alleged kingpin of a highly sophisticated international online sextortion fraud and money laundering syndicate.
1: Yo. So sextortion is sexual extortion.
2: Yes.
1: Crazy.
2: Yeah.
0: He'd be running operations in here.
2: Yeah.
0: Inside Johannesburg. 100%. Under your noses.
2: So yeah, let me give you a bit of background when it comes to this case. So the initial investigation stems from a tragic incident involving a 17-year-old male victim from Switzerland. So this victim was manipulated into sending explicit images over WhatsApp.
1: Mm.
2: And the perpetrator demanded large sums of money, threatening to leak the photos. The victim transferred over 200,000 rands into a linked PayPal account.
1: Yo.
2: So despite him receiving the funds from the victim, he still went ahead and posted the photos. So the teenager subsequently died by suicide, leaving behind a note that initiated the international police probe.
0: Why would he do that?
1: Right, like you got what you wanted. Just move
0: man.
1: On.
2: Just move on. No, it's greed.
0: Do the Epstein thing, man.
2: No, it's greed.
1: Like, it is greed.
2: It's greed. It's greed. So authorities from South Africa and Switzerland have identified 52 additional victims worldwide, including two other South African targets.
1: Yo. Yeah. Cover your webcams also, guys. And why are you all sending nudes to people?
2: Why?
1: With your identifiable tattoos.
2: Why?
1: And your face. Why is your face in there? Why is it in there? Be artistic, you know. Do boudoir shots. Like, why is
0: there's
1: your
0: no
1: face
0: time
1: in
0: for
1: there?
0: Rosa. There's no time for boudoir shots.
2: He is facing a couple of charges, these include murder, extortion and fraud, money laundering, possession and distribution of child sexual abuse material.
0: Nah, then he's got to go. He's got to go.
1: Definitely. For a long time, no comeback. FBI must take him in.
2: 100%. His case has been postponed.
0: Yeah, the FBI must take him first.
2: Yes.
0: Yeah. Extradite him. And then, we deal with him. Then, I think 100%. He should say, I think you need to serve time in all the countries. So if you commit a crime here in South Africa, if you commit a crime in another country, in the UK, maybe in Zimbabwe, even if you serve time here, you can still save time in another country as well, because they'll be waiting for you. Imagine that.
2: So his case has been postponed to the 9th of September for further forensic and international investigations.
1: That is
0: crazy. It's crazy, man. There's a lot
2: it's
0: happening.
2: It's disheartening,
0: man.
1: It is.
2: It's disheartening.
1: Imagine living down the street from somebody actually capable of doing something like that.
2: Your kids are around that person.
0: Are they like what do you call it? Like in America, I know, like, they can make it public that this one here is
1: sex offender registry. We need one in South Africa.
0: We don't have one. Yeah, I know. We
2: don't. We need one.
1: We need one, because with that list, if let's say you move to a neighborhood, it will alert everybody in the neighborhood to say a sex offender just.
0: And I feel like it should also reduce that as well.
2: Yeah.
0: I feel like that, because, we know that this person is this. 100%. And you probably also wouldn't do it because
1: you don't want
2: to
1: be on
2: that. You don't want to be that guy.
1: And then also that list has levels. You could be a level one offender, level two, level three. So the higher your level is, the more people are going to stay away from you.
0: Exactly. Yeah. The more we stay away, because we are alert now. Like, this person does this. And
1: You tell your kids, stay away from that house.
2: 100%. Because, you find that this person now works with women. He works with kids.
1: Yeah.
2: And those people are not safe around him because of what he is capable of doing.
0: Yeah, man. All right, cool, man. 4 minutes past the hour, 10 o'clock, man. If you thought R&B and just good music in general, soulfulness, and people who can actually sing are dead, then you're obviously mistaken. We got Nanette in the building, an incredible vocalist, and when she comes in, she's going to be telling us all about the new Deluxe EP that she just released. I think she added more music to it, and we're going to be talking about that when we come back. It's the Bogart Morning Show. Trust that you're having a fantastic morning. The name is Ronnie J. Driz, extraordinary DJ. Good morning.

0: the Friday, the 14th of August. This one is Buster 929 coming through with Ruchi on this one here, man. Incredible stuff. 2021. Time to remember, man. All right, cool. 9 minutes past the 10th hour of the day, man. And like as promised, we got the one and only and extraordinary vocalist, Nanette. Is in the party. How you doing, girl?
1: Hello. I'm good. How are you guys doing?
2: Oh, good. We're so happy to have you here.
1: Yeah, it's good to be back.
0: I can tell you now, we are fantastic. And we are happy to have you back here, actually, you know. And how you been?
1: I've been good. It's good to be back. I've been busy. So, you know, there's been a lot going on. And yeah, it's all a ride. It's all a journey.
0: And we're here to discuss all about that right here, man. So everybody who's watching there, maybe you can just drop in. If you have any questions, you can definitely drop them in the comments. Or just download the Bogart Radio app and have a chat with Nanette while she's here. All right, cool. So last time when you came into the building, obviously we spoke about a different chapter of your journey and everything else. And now that we're returning with this Dulax car, which is basically out of other songs.
1: Yeah.
0: You know, which is called Painfully Happy. Does it feel like a continuation of the journey, or is maybe it's completely new?
1: Definitely a continuation of the journey. It's a continuation of the journey. I wanted to sort of like wrap out the Painfully Happy story.
0: Incredible.
1: Yeah. Late last year, I traveled for the first time in my young life. I went to Kenya and Nigeria. I made some friends up there. Yeah. It's really fun. Now I just want to see the whole world. Like, and I'm so eager to just stamp my passport. But yeah, so after that, I made some music with some amazing musicians that side. One of the songs is actually from the camp I did in Nigeria, Taking Me Places.
0: Oh, nice.
1: Yeah,
0: nice.
1: So it's been really beautiful to just continue to see life through a different lens. Yeah.
0: No, yeah. What collaboration did you have there?
1: Taking Me Places with Embryo. He is part of the Maven Records camp. He wrote Rush by Ira Star.
0: It's about the Malvins. Yeah. Huge, man.
1: He wrote Year by Burna Boy as well. So he's an excellent writer and an excellent vocalist as well. So it was really an honor to get to work with him.
0: If you don't really mind me asking, how did you score that camp? That music camp?
1: My team. So my management team told me that we were all going to Nigeria for a collaboration between our label Exodus and Maven. Yeah, it was really fire. Yeah.
0: Did you see the CEO? What's his name? The CEO, the big guy, the producer guy.
1: Oh, no, I didn't.
0: What's his name? I forgot. I keep forgetting. And he made so many hits.
1: It's not...
0: I forgot his name.
1: And I know it. It's Tiwa Savage and...
0: Yeah,
1: Don Jazzy. Don Jazzy. Yeah, no, I did not get to meet Don Jazzy, but he was aware we were there, so that was cool enough. Yeah, yeah.
2: Let's go back to your Dulax. I love your title.
1: Thank you.
2: I feel like it's such a beautiful oxymoron.
1: Yeah.
2: I'd like to know how you paint that picture in your new Dulax and what that state of mind means to you personally.
1: The state of mind is very personal to me. It's, you know, a statement that I made to myself, firstly, after losing my aunt. I vowed that I would still choose happiness and I would still choose life beyond the grief. So this Dulax, a lot of the songs that are in there is, they're more, you know, like celebratory. They're more, you know, fun, up-tempo. It's like a different mood altogether, but it still feeds into that, like, oxymoron and that duality of the pain and the happiness and living with both at the same time. Yeah.
2: Amazing.
0: That's incredible, man. The fact that, you know, you actually realize and have the energy to even look things that way in life, which that's how it should be, man.
1: Yeah, yeah.
0: You know, because we gotta live. You only live once, guys.
1: Real, we get one life.
0: Only one life.
1: I literally have a song on there called One Life, because you only have one life.
0: We're gonna dive into that. So, A Little Light is such a personal, you know, tribute to you, your late aunt, of course. So, was writing the song healing, or did it like bring back emotional when you were writing it?
1: I think it was a bit of both. I remember when I was making the song, I let it sit for like a while, but then something told me that it wasn't finished. And then one day I was like stalking my aunt's old YouTube page, and there was a video that she had posted that really resonated to me, where she was just speaking about how, you know, she feels like she's superwoman, but she's doing everything for everyone, and it's getting really tiring. And
0: was that like a vlog or what?
1: Yeah, she used to do these random videos on YouTube. Yeah, just for herself. She didn't really care that she didn't have a lot of subscribers. You know,
3: she did that.
1: I mean, she came from a radio background. She studied journalism, so she was always like really passionate about speaking to people and just expanding her mind. And she passed that down to me. So yeah, the outro part of Little Lights is her voice speaking.
0: Incredible.
1: And the last thing she says is, "I really need a deep, long rest." And then that's how the song ends, because I guess now she got her deep, long rest.
2: Wow.
1: Yeah.
2: I do think that's navigating grief and healing is never easy for anybody.
1: No, for no
2: and
1: one.
2: And you are so brave for writing about that, because I do feel like it's a lot of people that need to hear those words. It's a lot of people that need to know that, you know, there's a light at the end of the tunnel. So how does songwriting feel for you? Does it feel like therapy, or is it terrifying to write about those things? Because when you sit down, you have to, you know, it's you versus you.
1: No, it's definitely not terrifying for me. I think speaking is more terrifying, actually. Like, all night. But yeah, I come from a writer background. I was always like, you know, I was a very explorative child, but I also kept to myself a lot. So my pen and paper were my best friend, you know. I wrote,
0: shut up.
1: That's how I would express myself, you know. I read a lot as a child, so writing has always been therapeutic for me. Sometimes it feels like the words in my head are jumbled. Sometimes it feels like there's too much going on, but like when I'm able to like put it down to paper, it's almost like my mind is being calmed, you know, like those ocean waves. Yeah, it's very therapeutic.
0: No, it is, man. That's why obviously it's comfortable. Yeah, it makes a lot of sense, you know.
1: Yeah.
0: Speaking about writing, you know, so you're out here, Marvel Studios in Nigeria, Lagos, you know what I mean, and you're writing all these songs. What was going through your mind, you know, seeing people that you connect with, you know, and just have the same energy with you in the same room?
1: The first thing that was going through my mind is how damn hot Lagos is. Like, the minute I would step out the studio, like, if you went, like, if they have to have air cons there. You can't live without an air conditioner.
3: Damn. Okay.
1: I would step out of the studio and I would literally feel like I was cooking like a roast chicken. Like,
0: like you can't hide anywhere.
1: No.
0: Even
1: like
0: if you go under the shade, it's too hot.
1: There is, what shade? The shade will probably burn you. As I was like, oh my gosh. So that was the first thing. I was like, how do you guys make music like this? Like, now I see why no one ever wears jackets here. Like, real. But
0: otherwise, also the name of the song is Take Me Places.
1: It is called Taking Me Places because, you know, the music was taking me places. But there's a line where I say, make we go to Lagos right now and feel the heat on the ground. Because literally the minute you step there, it's just there. You can't live without an air conditioner.
3: Damn. Okay.
1: I would step out of the studio and I would literally feel like I was cooking like a roast chicken. Like, pure.
0: Like you can't hide anywhere.
1: No.
0: Even
1: like
0: if you go under the shade, it's too hot.
1: There is, what shade? The shade will probably burn you. As I was like, oh my gosh. So that was the first thing. I was like, how do you guys make music like this? Like, now I see why no one ever wears jackets here.

0: Like real. But
1: also the name of the song is Take Me Places.
0: It is called Taking Me Places because, you know, the music was taking me places. But there's a line where I say, make we go to Lagos right now and feel the heat on the ground. Because literally the minute you step there, it's just heat everywhere.
2: That's why everybody now wear flip flop.
0: Exactly. You can't have full shoes. Your toes are going to sweat. Like, yeah. But other than that, I was just like, it was really cool to just be in the Maven headquarters, you know, seeing all the different studios, like the A&R is telling us, this is where this artist made this song, this is where this artist made this song, you know. Just connecting with the artists who were there was really nice as well. And essentially, you know, bridging the gap between Nigeria and South Africa and just getting to make something special.
1: What's his name? Mbro?
0: Mbro.
1: Okay, cool. Yeah. What was the chemistry like with that when you're in studio with him as well? What kind of guy is he?
0: Oh, he's so chill. He's so funny. Like, he's so nice to work with. Very like vivacious personality. Like, he's got like green dreadlocks. So the minute he steps into the studio, you know exactly what time it is. But yeah, just such a fun person to be around. Great energy, amazing songwriter, and very collaborative as well. So I found a lot of similarities between me and him as writers. So it was so fun to work with him and just like picking his brain about how it is collabing with big artists, you know, and finding your way as a writer, as an upcoming writer.
1: I'm sure that was an incredible moment.
2: Yeah. And now that you've added five new songs, what conversation were you not ready to have then that you are having now?
0: What conversation was I have? Ooh, that's a good question. I think the conversations I'm having now are an extended continuation of the conversations I was having back then. But yeah, I think now I really am, like, I've accepted that time is very fickle.
1: No, and, it is. Like, literally.
0: You know, the conversation I'm having now is really just around celebrating life and loving the people who you love the hardest, because we really could be gone tomorrow and we have to make the most of this one life that we have.
1: Shout out, man. And I can't wait to listen to that One Life song, actually. And wait, is the song Taking Me Places out yet?
0: Yeah, the whole deluxe is out, yes.
1: Oh, nice, nice, man. No, we're definitely going to be listening to that, you know, in a while. So, you know, we've been collaborating with Nigerian artists for quite some time now. And, you know, it's levels and levels. Things are changing. Do you think, you know, African R&B is becoming one conversation instead of like a separate scene or what?
0: Definitely. I think when I think of African R&B, excuse me, it's grown so much, and there's also just a presence of so many more artists who are proudly doing R&B in the continent. And I think the more beautiful thing is now we're becoming a part of a global conversation. I think music as a whole is reaching a point where it's becoming more of a global conversation, as it always should have been, because music is a global language. It's one of the few things that can connect us despite our differences, despite language barriers, all of that. So it's really nice now with the social media age. The one thing I'd say is a good thing about the social media age is now we can be able to express ourselves as African artists or artists from territories that weren't previously as popular. And now the conversation is becoming one music world.
1: That
0: is represented by multiple continents, including Africa.
1: And I feel like also, you know, just the people receiving the music also.
0: Yeah.
1: You know, it's making it easier. And because the whole point of music, guys, is supposed to heal people.
0: Really?
1: You know? You know what I mean? Different ways, in whatever shape or form that takes, you know. That's what it's supposed to be, you know.
0: Definitely.
1: Speaking about shapes and form, you want to say?
2: I wanted to ask, you have collaborated with people across a lot of different genres.
0: Yeah.
2: How do you not lose yourself? I mean, you look at Amapiano. Amapiano is big. And somebody would say, I mean, you've worked with people in Amapiano. Why don't you just jump on that wave?
0: I think it was very important for me to hold off of jumping on the piano wave when everybody jumped on it, because I had a very specific goal. And that specific goal was to be one of the voices that amplify South African R&B. And I felt like the timing wouldn't have been right because there was still work to be done with the SA R&B space. And I feel like I'm very glad I took that decision, because if I look at where South African R&B is today and African R&B is today, as opposed to where it was 5 years ago when I started music, it's grown so much, you know, like
1: different levels.
0: Yeah, it's really proven that there is a market out there for people who want to listen to R&B. I mean, I was just performing at Rosefest, which was a R&B festival by an R&B artist that was sold out, you know, 7,500 people.

0: came out to support R&B. You know, so I think that now that, you know, it's being more solidified, now I can probably branch out and experiment a bit more, you know, tap into the piano world. And I always say that I didn't really want to be, I didn't want people to dictate what I have to make, you know. If I'm in a season where I want to make R&B for the next 3 years, that's what calls to me, that's what I'll make. But there might be a season that comes where I do want to drop a dance project or a piano project. And, you know, because I'm a musician across all genres, that will happen. I might drop a rock project one day. Who knows? Like,
1: When the time arrives, when the time comes, it just feels right. And you just do it. You know, that's what I know. For a fact.
0: Yes.
1: For a fact. Because music, it's always going to be music. Because you're going to feel it at that time. Mm. You're going to like, you know, I need to communicate this. And this is how I'm going to do it.
0: Yeah.
2: What makes a good collaboration to you?
0: What makes a good collaboration is, firstly, someone who's collaborative in nature. I think some people just work better with other people. And some people are very, like, secluded, very to themselves. Mm. Which sometimes doesn't really benefit collabing, because you know it's a team effort. But also I'd say what makes a good collaboration, good vibes in the studio, you know, like just mutual respect, getting to know each other on a base level as well. I don't really like to make music with people I don't know, like, at all, like, even if I'm meeting you for the first time, I'll first have like a chat with you, like, let's have chats, like, so how's your life, are you single, like, what's going on, what's the tea? Tell me what's the tea. I'll tell you my tea if you tell me your tea. Then I can feel a bit more comfortable to work with you.
1: Because I was gonna ask, like, does it matter what that person brings onto the table in terms of like the music? Or do you feel like if there is a song and you feel like, I think this person can bring this kind of vibe to the song. How's that process like on the creative process?
0: So normally that is a team effort as well. And when I work with collaborators, I do like to do my research on them, go through their catalog, sort of try and decipher what type of artist they are. And then from there, if it's my session, I like to be pretty hands-on in my session. I like to produce in my session. So I will sort of like, you know, speak to the artist and be like, okay, what do we want to talk about today? You know, what approach do we want to take? Are we going up tempo? Are we going mid tempo? Are we starting with keys? You know, you let me know. I like to make them as comfortable as possible and give them the creative freedom. Because at the end of the day, I can jump on any wave. Like, I can follow anyone's vibe. But as long as my collaborator is comfortable and essentially enjoying the music they're making, that's the most important thing for me. Because nothing's worse than being in a studio and you're making a song that you're not enjoying. Like, and everybody's on their phones. No one's talking to each other.
1: Painfully happy at the Dulux. What's your favorite song now?
0: Currently, my favorite
1: especially
0: song.
1: Especially with the five that was edited on, the new ones.
0: From the five that are new, Little Light is definitely my favorite. But I'd say One Life is like a close second.
1: Okay.
0: Yeah, I love all the songs on my album. They're just so good. Like, I have days, you know. One day I'll play Baggage on repeat. The other day I'll play Taking Me Places on repeat. Yeah.
1: Okay, cool. So we're going to play Taking Me Places, obviously, because we want to hear the collab with everybody on it also. Because I see, is it Mash Beats is also on it? Shout out to him.
0: Mash Beats and Christa. Yeah, they're on production.
1: Yeah, shout out to him. So when we come back, we're going to play a little game. It's called the Soundtrack of the Moment as well. This is where you choose one song off the project for each moment.
0: Oh, okay. Nice.
1: So we're going to listen to Taking Me Places.

0: It's taking me places right here on the Bogart Morning Show on Annette, Ambro, Cresta, and also a Mash Beats on this one here, man. That's an incredible, like, I like the dance element.
1: Yeah.
0: With the whole R&B infused together. It's just, you know, it's just screams 2026.
2: Yeah.
0: It's the new age.
1: Thank
0: new
1: you.
0: Age of music.
2: Beautiful.
1: Yeah.
2: So beautiful.
0: Nah, man.
2: As a girl, you can sing.
1: Thank you.
2: Okay.
0: No, and nobody playing on this song. You can hear that everybody here is a champion.
1: Yeah, okay? No.
0: It's definitely what it is. All right, cool. Let's just dive into the soundtrack of the moment.
1: Mm-hmm.
2: Today's game is called Soundtrack of the Moment,
1: okay.
2: Painfully Happy Edition. So what you're going to do is choose one song off the project for each moment.
1: Okay.
2: Are you ready?
1: Yes, I'm ready.
2: Okay. The song that closest describes your life right now.
1: One Life.
2: Why?
1: Because of the mindset I'm in. I'm rigorously living my life. I'm very aware of the fact that I have one life. I'm not a cat. I don't have nine lives. I won't come back.
2: Yeah.
1: Once I'm gone, I'm gone.
2: Mm.
1: So, yeah, One Life.
2: Okay. A song that got you through a difficult season?
1: Little Light. Mm. Yeah. Little Light because it's the song that I can play when I want to hear my auntie's voice.
0: Shut up.
1: Yeah,
0: shut
1: yeah. I played when I just want to hear her voice because... No one tells you that when you're grieving someone, you forget their voice.
2: Yeah.
1: Like, as the years go on, it slowly starts to fade. So I always like to play that song to remind myself of my favorite voice. Yeah.
2: 100%. A road trip anthem?
1: Taking Me Places.
0: Of course.
1: Yeah, yeah. Taking Me Places. Come on. Yeah.
0: That's my first song so far.
1: To take you there. Yeah. To take you to the place.
2: Yeah.
1: Yes.
2: A song everyone should hear once.
1: I don't think they should hear it once. I think they should hear it every day. But Baggage.
2: Mm. Mm-hmm. Why Baggage?
1: Baggage because it's an anthem that I wrote about not accepting baggage in your life and essentially choosing what works for you and understanding that if you have any baggage in your life, if there is anything weighing you down, you're the one allowing it. Mm. You do not have to choose nonsense at all in life.
2: Mm. Mm-hmm. You do not have to choose nonsense in your life, okay?
1: No.
2: You heard which track from Painfully Happy should every first-time listener start with and why?
1: Maybe start with Make It Dance. People always tend to like Make It Dance. It's like it's like a easy, sexy R&B feel. It's for the ladies. So yeah, maybe you start there. Start at Make It Dance.
2: Yeah, no, that was good. That's
1: yeah.
2: The end.
1: Oh, okay.
0: All right, cool, man.
2: Game, yeah.
0: All right, chill. Cool. We're just running out of time now. It's 10:30, and just to close it off, I just got two questions. So when someone listens to Painfully Happy, the whole project, I mean, what conversation would you expect them to have with themselves afterwards?
1: I'd expect them to realize how amazing their life is and just how much more they have to achieve.
0: Ooh, okay.
1: Yeah.
0: Definitely going to listen to that.
1: Yeah.
0: Then in closing, the last question, Nanette, what's next for her? And
1: what's
0: also any collaborations cooking as well. Maybe in the States. We don't know. Maybe you're sitting with Timberland. We don't know.
1: Maybe. Yeah. We don't know. We're manifesting. The next step is world domination. I do hope I get to travel more. Mm-hmm. I am working on some fire collabs. There is a South African house legend who I look up to immensely who is going to be on my next project.
2: Oh, yeah.
1: Like, I'm a really big fan of her. And, yeah, I can't wait to share that with you guys.
0: All right.
1: Mm. Yeah.
0: I can't wait as well, you know, because definitely your voice is just one of those great ones. I won't lie.
1: Thank you.
0: Like, anything from you, we just know it's like...
2: it's fine.
0: Extraordinary.
1: Thank you. Thank you very much.
0: Yeah, that is the standard that you've set, man. So, yeah, man, hopefully more collaborations with more local artists as well, like Tyler and everybody else.
1: Come on.
0: Yeah.
1: Come on, yes.
0: Oh, that's coming.
1: I know
0: for a fact that's coming, you know.
1: We've already worked together, so it's definitely coming, yeah.
0: All right, cool. Just tell the people the socials where they can find the whole vibe.
1: You can find me on my socials at Officially Nanette. My name is spelled N-A-N-E-T-T-E. That's on Instagram, TikTok, Twitter, Facebook, YouTube, all of it.
0: All right, cool, man. Ladies and gentlemen, Nanette, the time is exactly 10:32. When we come back, we're going to just dive into a little bit of sports with your boy Rob. And then, yes, I did ask the question earlier on, what are the things you should rather get rid of or you've been getting rid of since your parents as you grow older?

Mixing the beats.

0: Exactly where you are. The name's Ronnie J3 is Extraordinary DJ. 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And this couple can choose three other couples that they can get along with. 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All you have to do is to just follow Peace Haven and Bogart Radio on Facebook and repost the official competition post. Then send us a screenshot in the DMs as well. And entries close on 31 August 2026. The prize is valid off peak periods as well only, and if subjected to subjected to availability. Full terms and conditions apply to that one day. So guys, it's summertime. Let's see what you can do. All right, cool. So it's time for some sports with Robs. What we got, my brother?
1: Yes, sir. Very good morning to everyone listening at the moment. Some exciting times as far as the Betway Premiership is concerned. Now in its third match weekend. There's a humdinger of an encounter this weekend. I'll leave that for last. But let me just give you guys a full spectrum as far as what you can look out for with this weekend's football entertainment. This evening at around 5:30, Stellenbosch Football Club will lock horns against Maroma Gallants. Gavin Hunt came out during the course of the week and expressed his frustrations with regards to the transfer window and the lack of transfer activities in that process. Has of course dented a little bit of their preparation in towards preparing for this season, but more importantly the first five games of the season. There'll be a bit of a disruption as some incoming players have not yet had the opportunity to train with the Stellenbosch team. That's of course complicating some tactical approaches into Gavin Hunt's approach for tonight's game against Maroma Gallants, which kicks off at around 5:30 at the Athlone Stadium. And then of course I'll look out for the menu for tomorrow's encounters. Of course, Sekhukhune United will lock horns against Polokwane City at 3:30. Durban City will play Richards Bay Football Club at 6 o'clock. And of course, Milford will lock horns against Kruger United. This will be an encounter of the newly promoted sides that will be encountering each other, playing against each other in the Betway Premiership for the first time with a 6 p.m. kickoff. And of course, the big game of the weekend, all eyes will be at the FNB Stadium on Saturday, as of course, our Kaizer Chiefs are set to host Mamelodi Sundowns. Guys, this early in the season, we already have a humdinger of an encounter, possibly a game. I don't want to say this is a title decider, but as things stand, of course, this is the first heavyweight clash of the new Betway Premiership season. Well, of course, our Chiefs will come into this encounter after a 2-0 victory against the Kikuni United during the course of this week. While of course, our Mamelodi Sundowns on the other side will have the chance to show the attacking prowess after they came out with a 3-2 victory against our TS Galaxy also during the course of this weekend. As things stand, it's almost like a battle. It's a battle that gives Kaizer Chiefs a home ground advantage, but more importantly, it's also a battle that shows the prowess, that shows the depth, the intensity that, of course, our Mamelodi Sundowns have. Mamelodi Sundowns are coming into this one with a huge amount of pedigree and history that is backing them to come out victorious in this encounter.
0: Wasn't Kaizer Chiefs just beaten?
1: You know, I think Kaizer Chiefs will do one.
0: Three
1: thing.
0: Games, like, I don't
1: they'll
0: know.
1: Make you forget. They'll do, they get one positive result. They make
0: know,
1: you forget the negative.
0: I don't know, man. I don't know.
1: So, you know, fans are still mourning the elimination from the MTN Ed Cup.
0: Yeah.
1: But from that, during the course of the week, Kaizer Chiefs came up with a 2-0 victory. But even in regards to that 2-0 victory, during the process, in the first half, every single time there was a back pass, the fans would express their frustrations. Fans were booing throughout, and that you could literally feel the pressure that the players were under to come out of the
0: room. There's one thing about Kaizer Chiefs fans, like you said, that one win, you make it feel like they've been winning the whole time.
1: That's the thing with Chiefs. Right? Chiefs always give you that mindset. You always forget your problems with Kaizer Chiefs. When Kaizer Chiefs are playing, you forget your problems until the final result comes in.
0: Yeah,
1: then
0: I
1: you remember, there's some other problem I have to deal with.
0: Yeah. I do. But anyway, shout out to them, man.
1: Speaking about Kaizer Chiefs and football altogether, Banyana were also in action yesterday, and they took on Nigeria, one of the bitter foes, the Super Falcons, what they call themselves. They took on Nigeria, of course. They came out with a 2-1 victory in that encounter. Of course, Tembi Kratana and captain Refilwe Jane. Refilwe Jane also scored a goal and in celebrations to celebrate the unborn child, who, of course, is expected quite soon. But to align with that celebration, of course, Bafana have now notched up an opportunity to go into the World Cup 2027 playoffs, which will, of course, be hosted next year in Brazil. They're going to the playoff match, Confederation playoff matches, should qualify from that, and, of course, they'll qualify for the World Cup Cup itself. On the Nigerian side of things, it's very unfortunate as they will unfortunately not be part of the FIFA World Cup for the first time since its inclusion in 1991.
2: Oh,
1: so it's a very, very, it's a heavy hit on Nigerian as far as the women's side is concerned. They also at some point are number one as far as the African football women's side is concerned. So now things
0: Where's
1: seem
0: it
1: to
0: been
1: be changing.
0: Played again?
1: It's been played. It's taking place in Brazil next year.
0: Oh, so it's still in America.
1: Yeah.
0: Okay. It's still in America.
1: Still in America. Yes, so it's still in America. Okay. But yeah, that's pretty much an insight as far as our football, as far as sports is concerned. Yes, Chantal, you got something to
3: say? I've seen people on social media citing concerns over Beto Mosimane being appointed by SAFA to replace Bruce.
1: Yeah, I'm not sure if those concerns are coming from a place of uncertainty. You know, with Hugo Broz, we had such a we were comfortable, we were confident because that confidence was built over years. Every single time Bafana Fana had changed a coach, the new coach would come in with a couple of losses, and those losses would make you forget once again a second team situation. It would make you forget all the positive results you had attained. But Peter Musimane comes into this with a wealth of experience. He's inspired his traits overseas, out in the UAE, out in Africa, so he knows what's demanded as far as African football is concerned. But also quite importantly for him, having that African pedigree or the African experience, his first mandate is to qualify Bafana Fana for the African Cup of Nations, which is a continental tournament, a continent that he has experience in. So he'll be going this with a wealth of experience. Of course, his technical staff will also be able to assist him as well. It's a new era for Bafana Fana. It's a new era for South African football lovers. I think more than anything, there are lesser doubters than more believers. Mm-hmm. I think there are more believers in Peter Mosimane and who he is as a person, but more important is more believers in Bafana or Fana crew as the players. And the players will have to come out and represent and say, listen, coach, we got you. Mm-hmm. We're going to represent you. We'll be able to show you support that you need from us.
0: Mm-hmm. All right, cool, man. All right, guys, 15 minutes and left on the clock. Have you ever sat down and thought that your whole life is based on your parents? At what point do you realize that, wait a minute, I've got my own life? But your whole life, you only know and do what they tell you to do. Isn't that scary?
1: Yeah.
3: That's crazy.
0: Isn't that scary when you think about it?
4: Maybe that's why the rebellious teen phase is necessary. You're supposed to question your parents.
0: Yeah, I think that's what it is. I think it's questioning. I think so too. Yeah, I never thought. Yeah, that actually makes a lot of sense. I never thought about it.
1: The other thing
0: that's
1: is also
0: the stage.
1: Parents survive or thrive of protecting their kids. If your child, even if your child is misbehaving at school, your child stole someone's lunch at school. When the parents gets called over to come to school, they're like, not my child.
0: Left my child.
1: My child can't do that. So that level of protection, you grow up with it. I think you grow up with it as an adult.
0: Yeah.
1: It tends to affect you in your adult life too.
0: Yeah, it kind of changed. So obviously I'm asking about this because, you know, we inherit the physical aspect of things, you know, just everything that they teach us, character and everything else. So what should we unlearn from our parents as we grow older? Because, you know, these parents, they tell us quite a couple of lies most of the times, man. Different generations play different roles, of course.
1: That's the one lie they told me when I tried it. I believed that this was a definite lie. After trying it, you guys are denying me nice because they're denying me things.
4: What are you talking about?
1: Please, leave me out.
0: There's some parents that deny them even sweets, eh? Like certain
4: You can't
0: things.
4: Have bologna and cheese at the same time because it's a waste.
3: But I do think
1: and
3: that
1: then they'll give you peanut butter and jam because that's not a waste.
3: Yeah.
0: Or you just eat one egg. I want three eggs in the breakfast. Hey, man.
3: I wanted to say that I feel like also one of the reasons why people grow up to be different is because we live in a world or cocoon that was created by our parents. So by virtue of that, you have to subscribe to what they subscribe to. If they say, no, my child, this doesn't happen, and they tell you all of those
0: things. And I can give you a good example.
3: Everything.
1: Guys, church on Sundays, under your blankets, when they pull the blankets away from you, you don't have a choice but to go. Even
3: but
1: if you don't want to go.
3: Yes. So
0: I can give an example on that one day. If they're religious, you're not eating pork in the whole house.
3: Imagine. Until you go out with your friends from school and you eat pork for the first time, and you're like,
1: That's what I'm saying. The denial part. There's a lot of things your parents deny you. Whenever you experience it, you think,
0: I'm sorry, those kids, I don't know. Because when you go out with those kids, that's when you'll be like, because I went out with my nephews and things. So in their house, they don't eat pork because they're very religious like that. And when we go out, obviously they'll get those burgers and everything. I'm like, yo, Uncle Ronnie, we don't eat this at the house.
3: Yeah.
0: So it's the only time we're eating this. I'm like, no. Mm. And it tastes nice. You can tell, like, hey.
1: But you know, you're those parents that are overly obsessed with their kids. When you walk into the front door, they ask you, what were you eating? Mm. They can smell it from the couch.
2: They can smell it from afar.
1: Some will take it to another level and ask you, why are your eyes red? At time the lights are off, but they're asking, why are your eyes red?
0: And I was even talking to someone, one of the other kids, they're not allowed, I think they're seventh day as a test, they're not allowed to eat any seafood, which has got hard shells in it and stuff.
3: Mm.
0: But guys, seafood is nice. I don't want to lie. Yo. So they can't eat prawns, they can't eat all those things. I'm like, when they ate it, I'm like, yo, Uncle Ronnie, we can't. We have to eat here and go home. But those ones, they'll never know anything.
3: I think the more you grow and the more you experience life differently, whether it be school or with your friends or with your other family members, that's when you actually realize that, you know what, actually my mom is not treating me right, or my dad is not treating me right, or this way of thinking is not right, this way of thinking is wrong.
1: But to answer that, I think also it's like a disciplined cocoon. As much as they're not necessarily preventing, as much as they're guiding you in terms of what they feel is right. That guidance on its own also tends to grow up with you as a disciplined cocoon. You tend to have that. Okay, cool. If they said this is wrong, at least now you're able to question why it was wrong.
3: Yeah.
1: You don't just accept it being wrong. You get to question why it's wrong. You get to find the answers why it was wrong, and then after the answer, you're able to decide and make a choice that's good for you as an adult. I think more than anything, it's a protection thing. They protect us based on what they know is good for them. I think any parent would attest to this.
0: Especially
1: only when you're able to discover what's good for you, then you make the choices based on what
0: the
1: they got at you.
4: Can I say, though, it only works when the parent is willing to answer your question. There are a lot of parents that will hit you with the "because I said so." Why? You asking why is disrespectful. You know, there are parents that are willing, and I hope that we are the generation that's breaking that, where we're willing to explain to our kids when they say why. Because of A, B, and C. Our parents, they just say, "because I said so."
3: 100%. And I think adding on to what you've said, the more you grow, the more you realize that your parents are human.
0: And some
3: the
0: kids,
3: more you realize
4: they have
3: that
4: no
3: what
4: idea
3: they
4: what
3: know,
4: they were doing.
3: Exactly, what they know is not all there is to know, to be honest.
0: And just to add on to some of the kids, the current generation, they don't even ask you why. They'll be like, "you're lying." That's what, and you can't even say no now. It's like, yo, man. So I might be wrong here, but you know, obviously back then used to be, especially in my generation, the generational gap obviously will be like, and with the current times will play a huge role in, you know, wanting to unlearn certain things, you know, and you can't really do that, like ask why and stuff like that. But now I feel like the current parents, everything is together now. I don't know. I may be wrong. Am I wrong?
4: I feel like gentle parenting is for gentle kids.
0: No, of course.
4: Like if I talk to you nicely and you're like, "oh, I'm sorry, mom, I hear you," and then you correct your behavior, there's no reason for me to escalate. But if I tell you and you don't listen, then what?
3: Oh, son, I'm so fucky pande wami. I'm going to go shower.
0: Some kids is like, nah, man. It's like literally, that's how other kids learn. Like, I'm sorry, but there's just some where you're like, this one needs something.
3: Needs a belt.
4: Yeah, but you also need to identify when your kid doesn't need to be beaten. Like, my dad saw that from a young age. He noticed, he's like, "actually, I don't need to give her hidings." Because one day he said, "you're grounded." And I stayed in my room. And he was like, "oh, I don't have to exit for
0: you." Just understand.
4: I just have to say, "you're grounded," and she'll go. That's okay. And my life got easier.
3: Yeah.
0: And some, if you ground them, they like living indoors. There's nothing that you're doing.
4: Exactly.
0: There's nothing.
1: You know, with this conversation, like, there's actually a saying from Einstein. Not a saying, but there was something that was shared by Einstein. And he said, don't assume that someone is simply right because they're older than you or they've established a certain opinion.
4: Yes.
0: Of course, yeah.
3: Most definitely.
0: Yeah, because at this day and age, the information is everywhere.
1: Yeah.
0: You know, and also there is I was discussing this with somebody yesterday. There's something that you actually don't know that you need in your life, or you have a different perspective of life. So this person was telling me they used to sleep on the floor for a very long time up until he got to bed. And then he realized, like, why was I? Because, you know, so if you told that person, like, "no, brother, you need a bed, you need this, you need that," you know, because he was comfortable there. So if you're comfortable there, but you never go, the story is that you never go back there.
1: Certain experiences you have to experience. You have to experience it on your own to have the full spectrum of what the outcome of it would be.
0: Because there are also
1: father can never tell you, oh, don't do such. Now you think
0: And also but situation. You did it, you're still here. In a way, it's about teaching, because if you leave somebody to drown, they say don't save them up until they're actually drowned. Because if you save them before they drown, they don't realize though that they were drowning.
1: Well, they don't realize that
0: the ship, ship was sinking. Let the ship sink and then you go rescue them.
3: I think we should not forget that we have parents that are negative. We have parents that are abusive towards their children, and I think there's a lot of unlearning there in those situations, because there are a lot of habits that you accumulate from trying to protect yourself from your parents. So
0: that is true,
3: it's not always fun and nice to unlearn certain things from your parents, because not all of those things are easy to unlearn.
1: But see, the ignorance approach from parents is also sometimes irritating. Where I heard some part this morning. Of course, there's an Operation Chanel happening out there at the park at the moment, where they're doing the whole drag and weapon, they're trying to cut down on the violence in the area. And a couple of parents on the radio this morning were saying, no, you know, it's important to look out for your kids' behaviors. If your kids posting videos of them pulling gang signs, if they're holding guns, and even if it's a plastic gun in the air, those are behavioral traits that you can pick up from and realize, actually, let me fix this before it gets worse. Because now here's your child putting gang signs on videos, holding a gun up in the air, a fake gun. Before you know it, there's an incident that takes place, and your child's involved in it, and you come out, you say, no, it can't be my son, because my child at home is well behaved. But that's your child at home. You need to understand your child outside of home. That's possibly the most important the most important understanding you need to have your child. How do they behave when they're not in your in your vicinity? You know, that's when you get the true perspective of who your child is.
4: Because I'll go move someone outside and come back inside the house. Hi daddy, how are you? Do you need the dishes to be washed?
1: Yeah.
3: I mean, a couple of years ago,
0: kids like that, eh?
1: Very much.
4: Hello mommy.
0: And they know what you want, isn't it?
3: Yes, 100%. And I mean, a couple of days ago, a 15-year-old grade 9 pupil at Queen's High School was ambushed in the school bathroom by a group of students.
1: Yeah, imagine. I mean, you'll be thinking to yourself, okay, why am I, obviously you as a parent of the child that's being victimized, you'll be thinking, why my child? You as a parent of a child that's victimized, you're thinking, yes, but why? Like, we're bringing you up in such a comfortable environment. Why are you going to go violate some other child? Like,
3: Rob, those kids made that child drink rat poison.
4: Ha, that's attempted.
3: And he died from that.
4: Oh, that is murder.
3: Yeah.
1: Queen's High,
0: the primary school?
3: Yeah. No, high school.
1: The one by Eastgate.
3: Yeah. So the family took him to Hillbrook Clinic, where he died despite medical efforts.
0: But this should be old enough to know that this is poisonous.
1: Yeah, but Ronnie, if you're a bully at that age, all you're trying to do is prove a point. And your point needs to go across so your other bullies, your other friend bullies can understand, hey, here's the chief bully. Whatever he does, it goes. And I think, you know, parenting goes far. Parenting as far as schooling is concerned. And I think more than anything, I don't want to criticize schools or school's environment and stuff. I just feel like it's like you come in at your time, you clock in at 8 o'clock and you clock out at 2 p.m. and that's it. Whatever happens in that period, nobody really cares, as long as you're in the school vicinity. But that place on its own, you are there for 6-7 hours of your day. No one
3: It takes a village. It takes a village.
0: It seems like there's a different kind of kids and everything here.
3: Because truth is, those kids spend more time at school than they do with their parents.
1: And then that child that took, actually, maybe not bring another incident.
3: There's
1: another child from Stain Stadiums that took his girlfriend out. They went on a getaway. 17-year-old, and the girl never came back. Well, the both of them never came back. The boy took the girl's life and he took his own life as well. 17-year-old kids.
0: Why would you?
1: And I'm thinking to myself, okay, as a parent, even why are you allowing your kids to go on a vacation?
3: Why are they going on a vacation?
1: These are 17-year-old kids. What are they going to do on this vacation? Why can't they just sleep over in your backyard?
0: It's crazy, man. It's crazy, man. But yeah, man, it seems like we got different types of kids, different types of characters, you know. So yeah.
4: Question your parents is all I'm saying. I'm not saying don't listen to them, but don't take everything they say as it is
3: Bible.
4: You know, they don't know everything.
0: I personally, my parents used to tell me things. But I was very experimental. So they'll let me, they'll let my ship sink nicely. And then they'll let it, they'll be like, oh, we see
1: and
0: you.
1: And you are that child. You are
0: drowning.
1: That, you give that perspective.
4: Yeah, you give that
0: vibe. I was very experimental. That's where I learned, like, look, man, let someone drown first.
1: Let me go drown.
0: They're
1: going
0: to learn. You know what I mean? So I learned. But yeah, man, the time's exactly 3 minutes until the 10th hour of the day, man. This is Bogoman Radio. And we're back again on Monday. Have a great weekend.
4: Dreaming
0: good morning.
4: Of luxurious coastal escape. 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
0: All right, cool, man. It's Fusion Fridays at Capella Northcliffe. It's still August and it's Month of Women. And we're celebrating that right at Capella Northcliffe. We've got a guest appearance with Ayanda Wakar. You can also catch him on, you know, on the Friday hangout, which is from 12. Is it from 12?
4: From one
0: up until three, you can definitely catch them. So we all roads leads to Capella Northcliffe Fusion Fridays. We got the likes of Ompi the DJ, Isonic as well, and myself. I'm also gonna be there. So let's all meet there and let's just celebrate Women's Month edition, man. Good morning.
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2: Well, it is a Friday. Welcome to the Friday Hangout. It is your favorite boy. I am Noga Makayo Khatabum Tim Cool. It's short as churches are like a man, the churches are like a chubeko. And it is a Friday, man, and we're just hanging out. We're ushering in the weekend. And like we always do and always say, Lapekaya, Valani, I'm a laptop, vula makula box, tell your boss it's a Friday, and we want to start the weekend quite early. And today, I am not flying solo for the first time ever on the show. I do have a guest co-host. Going by the name of Must Be Dubs. And for those that do not know him, he is an international music artist, producer, and DJ. Hello, my brother. How you doing?
3: Yes, sir. It's a Friday. Thank you so much for having me. Yes, sir.
2: What would you be doing on a Friday? What's your Friday looking like?
3: Hey, you know, if Friday, for some of us, because we are DJs, you know, we are recovering from the previous night, weekend yet to kalang it Thursday, sometimes Wednesday, you know, but you're getting ready for what's coming in the weekend, you know, you're preparing yourself, you're unwinding, you're
2: getting making sure ready, listening to the
3: Yeah, you're contenting people, you're saying, hey, what's happening, you know?
2: We're in line.
3: Yeah, you're checking who's online, it's happening, you understand? That's a Friday.
2: No, I'm excited, man. Thank you so much for joining us today. We are coming to you live from all Bogart stores nationwide, but also we have cross-border, so you can find us in other countries of the continent. You can stream us live on YouTube and on Facebook, or download the app, man, Bogart Radio app. I've got a crazy, crazy, crazy show lined up for us.
3: Yeah.
2: In the first hour, we're going to tackle a bit of wowza, what a week, unpacking the things that happen in our country. Hey, we've got a crazy country, my brother.
3: I'm fit. It's a crazy country we live in. It's a crazy world we live in, actually. Hey.
2: Movie. And then we're also going to unpack your album. You've got an album you just released.
3: Oh, yes.
2: How are you feeling? How's it doing?
3: Oh, it's doing amazing. The feedback is amazing. I'm very excited for this new journey, you know. But hey, so figa.
2: In the second hour, I am chilling with one of your favorites from the show Homecoming on Mzansi Wethu, going by the name of Ushine. She's going to come through and we're going to chop it up with her. But for now, remember, it's not a long time that we're here for. It's just a good time. And if maybe you need something to jog your memory on who Must Be Dubs is, I'm going to play you something that just jogs your memory. Here's the man behind this hit.

0: back in my car.
1: Make sure that you follow them.
0: I just want to have fun.
1: And all the
0: I know I worry too much. I don't need God on my phone. Me and my guys, they on side. I'm gonna be my phone.
2: Shout out to the radio.

0: man. Phantom Seas featuring Ricky Rick, Costa Titch, and Must Be Doves.
1: You know, shoot.
0: I want to ask you this question. I want to put you on the spot. It's like choosing who's your favorite child. But what do you, which one do you back between this one and the remix?
1: Indaba, you know, this one has, you know, the original chords coming through, you understand, R.I.P., Ricky Rick, you understand, they came through R.I.P. Costa Titch, it's the original Makoene, but then the remix has the Avengers. I'm talking about Java, I'm talking about Night and Akai, I'm talking about A.K.A.
0: Roboto.
1: Yo, it's the Avengers United. So it's a tough one, you know, but I think for me, I won't lie, I lean to the remix, Nyana. You know, the Avengers United.
0: And of course, the question that everyone dreads, especially as a, I mean, I don't want to say former hip hop producer, you're still a hip hop producer.
1: Still.
0: Is hip hop dead?
1: Hish, you know what I can definitely say about that? I don't think it's dead, because if it's dead, then nobody would be making it.
0: Yeah.
1: I think there is a new wave of hip hop, you know, and it might not appeal to the masses. It's very niche, but there are still some hip hop, you know, pioneers, you know, who are doing it in the new age. It might not be as understood as the previous generation, but it's still there, you know. It's still there. It's still active. There are still some artists who are producing or releasing, and they're doing their thing, man. You just need to tap in, you know, and be open.
0: Maybe the culture has just evolved.
1: It's evolved, I'm with you.
0: I'm with you. Well, talking about things that have evolved, the Capella campaign is still going on. This August, one lucky winner will enjoy an unforgettable date with the host of their favorite Bogart Radio show, courtesy of Capella and Bogart Radio. 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Ish! Now, this is one of my favorite sections, Netdubs.
1: Yes.
0: It's called Wowza. What a week.
1: Wowza.
0: I always say, South Africa, a movie. Feeling.
1: Film.
0: It's just someone forgot to call cut. Hey, man, things just keep on happening. So I want to unpack some of the things that have happened today or this week in South Africa. Now, the first one, right?
1: Oh, yeah.
0: A prison warden in Cape Town, 47-year-old prison warden, was allegedly busted with 60 libido tablets, drugs valued at approximately 65,000 rand, and other items, including condoms, in his car.
1: Are you sure we're still in South Africa? We're not in Mexico. We're not in Cuba.
0: Listen, no, my concern is like in prison. For you to be bringing libido and condoms.
1: Yes, yes, my brother. I hear the drugs. Yeah, says what you're
0: saying. I understand.
1: Mara, you know the libido pills and the condoms. We need to question those ones. You know, because you know at least okay. You know what? I'll even remove the condoms. You are being safe.
0: Yeah.
1: Hey, hey, plead the fifth. You are being safe. Hey. Hey, ma ama libido.
0: I always say my biggest fear is being arrested, bro. Going to prison.
1: Hey.
0: And then you start seeing things like this.
1: Ama libido pills. We are sure to say, Lana, if you are getting arrested, that's the one thing that you're thinking about. You're not even thinking about your crime statistics or what are you thinking about? Ish, ama libido pills.
0: Imagine. I mean, this guy could be smuggling things like pilchard.
1: Yeah.
0: You know, I'm a tuna fish.
1: Yes.
0: Something nutritious avocado somewhere. You know, we're in Western Cape, fish nyana, snook nyana.
1: Yes.
0: This guy is smuggling libido pills.
1: Even my vitamins, I understand. Libido. Hey.
0: Still talking and similar topic. Something that also has been gracing our social media. Limpopo boy.
1: Limpopo boy. You know this Limpopo boy story is the one that cracked me up, because as in on social media people are divided. They are divided. Abanye, you know, they are standing by him saying, listen, yazini, if she for the streets, you know, yeah. Bati, if she for the streets. But then abanye bati, no, you as a public figure, you know, you have to set an example, and you cannot now be a home wrecker.
0: You get me?
1: But basically, for those who don't know, Limpopo boy, there's videos that are circling around the internet of him, you know, doing after private activities.
0: Behind closed doors
1: with people's.
0: Imagine. Umuntu oshadile.
1: Hey, yo, what's your take on that one?
0: Hey, my boy, I understand. So he took out an apology letter. Stating that he is raised in a very Christian home, he highly respects, an oath and vows taken in front of God. In terms of marriage, he says he didn't know the woman was married until the reaction on social media. So for me, that's where things become a bit blurry. Because number one, there was a picture circulating with him, the lady, and the guy who she's married to. So what do you mean you didn't know she was married?
1: How do you not know?
0: Okay, let's put the marriage aside.
1: Okay.
0: You are a public figure who runs programs where you are training young kids how to dance. You're using dance as a form of motivation and getting the kids off the streets. You are touring the world. So you're pretty much an icon and a symbol of, you know, a better future coming from a dusty background, right? Even just posting nudity, whether it was a married woman, whether it was your own girlfriend.
1: Because you've got kids following you, right?
0: You know what I mean?
1: It gets deep.
0: Let's leave the marriage part. How dare you post a story like that for my child who's following you. Looking up to you.
1: Now
0: a lot of the brands have walked out. Clothing brands that he was ambassadors for, international programs he was part of, leadership programs he was part of. Everyone has closed the tap. How do you feel about that? And where should, like, do you blame the brands?
1: Look, I don't blame the brands at the end of the day. I think when it comes to the brands, they after their own image, you know, they have to protect the image. It's their business at the end of the day. They are in the business of making sure they sell, they promote whatever they in the line of.
0: Yeah.
1: So I don't necessarily blame the brands, even when they can see that ish as in your dude Zakalela, but in the saxophones are getting louder. But I don't blame the brands, you know. I think when you get into this business, this entertainment business, it's something that we need to all keep reminding ourselves that listen, you are a public figure and you asked for this, you understand? So you need to uphold a certain level of protocol, within your field. It's just that it's very sad now when you really, really did not mean it, and when it really is, you know, a flop, you know,
0: percentage. Once the percentage is in, you find yourself, you're like, I'll post it to close friends.
1: Maybe it's close friends.
0: It doesn't work like that. So if you, let's say, because I know Limpopo boy is also obviously venturing into the artist space, you know, not just a dancer but a full rounded performer. If now Limpopo boy was to hit you up and say, yo Dubs, can we work on a song?
1: Yes.
0: What's your response?
1: Ish, mfethu, you know, I'd first say ish yazini nje yami. let's come together, let's think about this thing PR wise. Let's first let the smoke
0: die down
1: kancane, yeah, you understand, yeah. Because I don't think it's the right time, although, you know, sometimes, you know, you can spin it, you know, as artists, you know, they say, especially if you're not very verbal, you know, they do, yeah, say put it in the music, you know, yeah. Put it in the music, you know, right?
0: And R. Kelly's got songs now,
1: you understand, but it is a very interesting thing, because we are always faced with this thing in the entertainment industry where it's like, okay, do you look past the person, because at the end of these are people. At the end of the we are in the industry looking at celebrities. These are people. Abantu, njengathi, you understand? And sometimes it's like a catch 22. Do you look past the fact that they are human beings and, yeah, they have mistakes and they do these things, or do you simply just look at their art and say, okay, no, we'll just follow them for the art and not mix the art and the person
0: separating.
1: I wonder what our listeners are thinking right now, but it would be a very interesting
0: send us your comments, let us know what you think. Can you separate the art from the person, or like Dub said, some people don't speak, so what he verbalizes in the song, is that him? You know, do let us know what you think. Drop it on our app. We've got a comment section, or simply comment on YouTube or on Facebook. Just to quickly touch on one thing that has also jumped and caught my attention this week, Dubs, before we go to another jammer. The legendary Lebo M, right? Everyone knows Lebo M as Mr. Circle of Life,
1: yes.
0: You know, Lion King. Lebo M has once again lobolad, fifth wife.
1: Even.
0: You know? I mean, it's always been controversial with Lebo M taking on wives on wives on wives. But he's gone on and concluded his lobola for his fifth wife, Unomoya Dube. And it was beautiful, man. He paid his rites and his rituals the same way as if it was he was getting married for the first time, right? Which begged the question to me, like, is there a limit to this marriage thing? Like, when does it become your you know?
1: Hey, Khotman Lebo, Lebo M. I think he's a legend for, shout out to him, he's a legend for everything that he's done.
0: Yeah.
1: That is a very, very good question, because now it's almost like we are seeing the polygamist live, you know. we are seeing it live, jive, you know, happening, you know. But I think that's the nice thing, is that it is a real thing. It's a real real conversation in society. It is happening, and we are faced with the real instant like this one, yabo. What I would say is, you know, shout out to him, because I'm a bit split here, because I'm like, yo, shout out to him, because he's a real man. He's not yashata, I jolly around, you know. And for him, he has no time to waste with relationships and then jola, yashata, same time, you know. Which isn't that what all women want, you know,
0: of
1: a
0: course.
1: Man who's committed. You know, and then again, it's like, ish, how many times can you do it at the same time? You know, how many times can you keep going? You know,
0: hey man, if you can afford it,
1: hey, if the pockets are saying okay,
0: if you can afford it,
1: yeah,
0: you know,
1: yeah, no, you can do it. I think it would be interesting to hear from the wives as well, to hear how they're taking it. But he's really committed, and he's really done the right things, he's done the right procedure, you know. Six, you know, it's only one, Jay. Hey, it's too much.
0: It's too much.
1: I know. Shout out.
0: I got to shoot. I'm going to totally careful. Remember, if you're standing by the water cooler there at work, tell your boss this is where it's at. Valana my laptop. It's a Friday hangout, kicking it back and ushering in the weekend. It is your boy Ayanda, and I'm chilling with Must Be Dubs.
1: Thank you.
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0: Ishu, Ishu, Ishu. That is Jay-Z coming through with Alicia Keys saying Empire State. Empire State of Mind. Oh, what a classic, my boy.
1: What a classic.
0: What a classic.
1: Yo, yo, big shout out to Jay-Z. One time, yes, he's given us so many hits now.
0: Yeah, he goat.
1: He's ushered a lot of even artists, you know, new generational artists, you know.
0: Yeah.
1: And even with him, like, I feel like even, didn't he also sign Tyler?
0: I was about to say, Tyler, yeah. Just
1: the new
0: just
1: generation is coming in.
0: Yeah.
1: Even like South Africa, I feel like we also need some new generations. You know, we need new people coming in. You know, even the music industry, even the politics. Have you heard the latest one? The new people in power.
0: Okay.
1: The new people in power. There's a latest story. Ega Duduzani Zuma. Talking about the new people.
0: The young machines
1: who are coming into, you know, the new political terrain. You know, and. He was actually at a business conference. This one, yeah. This one is right. He was at a business conference, and amongst, you know, all these businessmen, he comes up there, you know, as, you know, the young machine as he is, you know, and as he's about to, you know, go get into his speech, you know, he comes on, he just says, Amandla, and I think the one thing that shocked a lot of people, he proceeded to say, you know, oh.
0: I saw that video.
1: He proceeded, you know, and I think what took a lot of people is that comment to say, I know, you know, we are in the new age right now. This is our leader. This is our future right here.
0: Imagine, bro. I think also he just didn't understand the space. Like,
1: yeah.
0: I don't know whether I was still excited for being, you know, the deputy president.
1: Yeah.
0: But there's a time and place for things. Even the people that came before him, I don't think Zuma went into a business conference and said,
1: Amandla.
0: You know? So I think, yeah, now he just didn't understand. He was still caught in the excitement. And he knew that all eyes were on him at that moment because it was his first time coming out in public.
1: Mm-hmm.
0: You know?
1: Yes.
0: One thing that also stood out for me, he didn't have that... That gravitas.
1: Oh,
0: this is my leader. On, yeah. You know, yeah, man. It's
1: you don't think it's cause of it's this is where we at now, the new age, and that's how we're gonna have, you know, leaders who are saying, yo, give me some time, let me cook.
0: Yeah, yeah, yeah.
1: You don't think that this is the new age lingo? This is the new age, you know, leadership.
0: I feel you. I mean, we come from a generation where. You know, our leaders were in a space where men don't cry.
1: Yeah.
0: No. Indo Dama.

0: Must. Yeah. And now we're in a space where we say men must talk.
1: Men must talk.
0: So maybe he's going to give us the approach of, as young people, we want to sit down and talk about our problems.
1: You see?
0: And we want to have more platforms where young people can sit and talk. So maybe it is the approach we need.
1: Maybe it's a new age approach, because even before, our leaders, Abo Nelson Mandela, when they would say people of South Africa, you'd understand.
0: This has many tears and blood behind it.
1: So maybe now, the leaders will come, Amandla, and then we'll be like, hey.
0: Maybe I was hoping to trend, and that's where we're going with our leaders. Because Helen Zille has taken that approach. Helen has gone, how do I reach to the youth on social media? Uh-huh. She's constantly making skits. And look, her following is slowly but surely growing.
1: Yeah. She's giving us a new image of her relating to, because we do need leaders who are gonna understand the new age problem too. We're gonna understand that, hey, some of us in the new generations, we were not there in that time, and we are dealing with different problems right now. You understand?
0: Yeah.
1: And we need people who can understand the different problems that we're dealing with right now.
0: Let's give him time. Maybe he will
1: let him cook.
0: Let him be the chef. Touching on something that also speaks to something similar to Limpopo.
1: Mm-hmm.
0: Limpopo boy.
1: Mm-hmm.
0: There's a lady, a reality TV star called Ino Morolong. She's always been controversial. She also had a video. She said, I see you, Limpopo boy. I'ma raise you.
1: What, me too?
0: So she had a video that was also leaked.
1: Mm-hmm.
0: With her in an Uber.
1: Mm-hmm.
0: You could see that she was intoxicated. And, let's just say she exposed some of her sensitive body parts. She went out social media and she was like, I was not aware the video is leaked. It was leaked by a friend. A friend came up and he said, yes, it was me.
1: Mm-hmm.
0: I simply shared it to someone. I didn't know that one person would leak it.
1: I think we have a problem here. Where do we draw the line? Do we draw the line at the taking of the video or at the leaking of the video?
0: How dare you take a video in an Uber?
1: Yes, where do we draw the line?
0: Why?
1: Yes, where do we say, okay, here is where it shouldn't have gone past? Because for some people, it's like, for her, it's like, no, it shouldn't have been leaked. That's her argument, right?
0: Yeah.
1: And then for some people, it's like, why were you taking it in the first place?
0: Well, if we look at it just at face value.
1: Okay.
0: The rules, the legal rules, Uber.
1: Mm.
0: You have already violated them.
1: The legal rules.
0: The legal rules, Uber. You violated
1: the ones that we don't read when we're downloading the app.
0: Yeah.
1: Right? The one that we just say, accept.
0: Accept. Terms and conditions apply. Accept.
1: You've
0: violated them.
1: Yes.
0: Because now, imagine that Uber driver. You know, yes, maybe one can argue, no, he also liked it, blah, blah, blah. Maybe there's someone who didn't, who felt so uncomfortable and violated in his space.
1: That is violation. That is, I believe, in any other instance, that would not fly in the law. You know? Yes.
0: Yeah.
1: So definitely, I don't think that's, we can excuse that in any way.
0: Everyone was up in arms saying that she was just looking for a way to trend. This is what she does. And then it begs the question for me, is that the world we're living in now? Are you willing to bend your morals, expose yourself and personal, even to the extent of exposing your body and your private parts just to trend?
1: And I think it's a real thing. I think people are definitely looking to trend. Look, I'm not saying that she is looking to trend,
0: but
1: I'm saying that it is a real thing within the social media space, the times that we're living in, because attention online is so, it's so volatile. You one time one thing is trending, one time one thing, if you are doing good, sometimes you don't trend. So do look for ways and things to do to trend, and that's something that we need to look into, to say, it's gonna consume us. it's going to consume our future generation. People are going to do more and more things. And sometimes they can even do dangerous things, you know, to trend. And they don't think about the repercussions after, the things that come after.
0: And now the thing is with Uino specifically, right? She's got a business.
1: Yeah.
0: Where she provides men on social media and stuff like that. She's got a group of girls. Mm-hmm. Girls can hit her up, DM her, send them their profiles, their images, and then she sends these girls to be people's plus ones at mm-hmm. events or mm-hmm. stalk her at a club. Mm-hmm. You know, I don't know if some even take it further. Mm. That's a different discussion. Mm. But now, my issue with this is, if she, as the boss of the company, has videos and is going this extent with herself and her privacy, what about the young girls that are DMing her and wishing to earn an income? What is she saying to them? Is she saying it's okay to go the extra mile, to cross the line?
1: To cross the lines, you know. Why because it's like, now, yeah, what message are you sending to those young girls who are hitting you up? You understand? Like, basically, you are saying, hey, man, it's okay. You know, it's okay. You can do it. You can do whatever you can do. You can cross the lines. It's fine. And for me personally, hey, I'm not in agreement with that one. I do think that, look, people have different ways of earning their money, and to each their own. And you can do whatever you need to do. It's just that some things, don't expose them, you know. Don't expose it to us. Don't expose it to the world, you know. Keep it in your business, you know. We won't judge you. Just don't expose, you know. That's my only thing. That's my only two cents.
0: Well, that wraps it up for us with Wowza What a Week. I want to touch base with you on the album. Oof. I'm excited. Oof. But I want to jump to a song, and I think it came from this topic that we just spoke about with Istoko. So I want to jump to my favorite song on the album, and then we'll come back and we'll unpack it. Ishu, remember, we're not here for a long time. We're just here for a good time.
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3: Enough said.

0: Dubs, this is probably my favorite track on the album, bro. I don't want to lie.
1: Is it?
0: Yeah.
1: Shout out.
0: I think also because you guys did the whole tribute to Thobela very nicely. Like, a lot of people like to sample or... what's that word? When you're not sampling.
1: Interpolate.
0: Yes, when you interpolate a song. Like, a lot of people never know how to do it well.
1: Yes.
0: Some of them overdo it, end up missing the song itself. So I think you did it so nicely and it fits very well, man. And Thobela is such a classic, you know.
1: I know. Shout out. I'm glad it's being received well. You know, it's like we knew that we're gonna get into a season of Eat Doggo, you know. But now we are here. Shout out to Amani ZA for that one. You know, big shout out to SMG. Big shout out to Dumi Gift. Those are the collaborators on the jam that we made, also on the guitar, Dumi Gift as well. So
0: yeah,
1: it was a group of very talented individuals who came together, you know, and I mean it shows. It's very audible on the song, you know.
0: And talking about the collaborators you've got on the album, right? Can you list some of them and tell me how it came about? You know, there's some producers who they create a beat and they're like, there's no one I can hear here but this person. And there's just some things that just happen organically. So how did you find these voices and how did it come about?
1: Okay, so as a producer, like I'm always in the studio, you know, and I'm always collaborating with different artists, you know, different from all walks of life and stuff like that. And for me, there's some artists that I collaborate with and I'm like, you know, I know you're not famous, but wow, what a talent you are, you know. And I have a lot of those artists that I look up to and that I feel like the world needs to hear you. The world needs to definitely hear you. And the approach of this album was basically center focused on the music more than anything, more than the clouds, more than the trends, more than, you know, the challenges, more than anything, but like just the musical aspect of it. And there are people who I look up to, and these are the collaborators that I've collaborated with, you know, to say, yo, you need this voice, this talent, it needs to be heard, you know. Big shout out to the likes of, like I said, Amani ZA, there's Rory Diamonds, there's Nello on it, there's Nogwa Z, you know, Sister Nogwazi, Zoe Mudija, you know, D Rose on it.
0: Ooh.
1: You understand? Luigi Anywhere. Big shout out to Luigi Anywhere, African Papi, you know. Leandra Verts is another vocalist. These are all vocalists that I dare you to go and look out for because they are all talented. You won't be disappointed.
0: Damn. Sounds like your own Avengers.
1: Yo.
0: You know?
1: I didn't call my own Avengers. People that I really feel like, yo, these, when I'm in the studio and I'm recording them, I'm in awe, you know?
0: Yeah.
1: I'm like, wow, what a voice, you know?
0: Oh, man, that's amazing. Well, a lot of people know you from, you know, the hip-hop space. I mean, you have dabbled in piano with, you know, Epatini, with Abo Scots and Piki Piki and all of that. But for you to now make a whole soulful piano, I'd like to call it.
1: Yes, 100%.
0: What does this mean for Must Be Dubs? And what's the kind of message you wanted to relay out there to the people?
1: I often do say that, you know, when it comes to music, music is like the scenery, you know. A lot of the times we use music to communicate, you know, different emotions, different events, different, you know, it's like a snapshot in time. You know, when you think about all the Michael Jacksons, that's a snapshot at that time,
0: at
1: you know.
0: At that time, yeah.
1: And music is basically that. It's like a snapshot at that time, and it's used to communicate a certain message, you know. And for me, because I'm very versatile in different genres and different genres of music, I like to use the music as the backdrop, the canvas, you know, as the background to the scene that I'm trying to paint and the message that I'm trying to get across, you know. I often say that if I'm trying to tell you guys that, yo, if Friday namhlanje, let's go turn up, you know, there's a certain type of genre that I'll use, you know. If I'm trying to say, listen, I'm in my feelings, I have a heartbreak, there's a certain type of genre that communicates that message, you know. And for me, for the journey that I was on, you know, and it's mostly spiritual, you know, and it's mostly, you know, very spiritual, very, very introspective, you know, soulful communicated that, you know. The bedrock of the stories that I tell within soulful aligns with what I'm trying to say, what I'm trying to communicate in this album.
0: For sure. And with you portraying something of that nature, soulful and the element of spiritual. The title Kwanda, you know, for a lot of cultural people, whether you be an Nguni speaking person, the word Kwanda says a lot. So why the title Kwanda?
1: Kwanda, when we translate it, means growth. It means growth, and basically, it spoke to me a lot because I'm in that period of my life where I'm realizing a lot of growth, you know.
0: Yeah.
1: I'm realizing a lot of growth from where I was in the past and where I am now, you know. And every journey involves growth, you know. At every journey you need to evolve. Otherwise it's not a journey if you're not growing, you know.
0: For sure.
1: And I felt like this is where I need to show and communicate that growth, you know. And by the way, Kwanda, which is also my first name, you know.
0: Creativity on another level.
1: I decided to say, you know what, I'm gonna self-title this one and basically give the most introspective body of work that I've ever given, you know, my most honest introspective body of work out there.
0: Wow, man, power. Now I want to get a tad personal on this one. I mean, on your journey you've worked closely with a lot of our beloved fallen soldiers, Abu Costa Teach, aka Ricky Rick, you know, RIP to all those legends. How did that impact your journey of music and where you are right now in terms of your story of music? And how did that translate into your music?
1: So for the longest time, I've always been behind the scenes. I've always been a producer, sound engineer, you know, making the music behind the scenes, right? I'm an introvert, so like if you know me, I'd rather be in the studio, you know. I'd rather be cooked up there, you know. But having worked with these great superstars and great energies, you know, big personalities. Ukinen, when he walked into the room, he was a big personality,
0: yeah,
1: you know.
0: Yeah.
1: And having seen them and witnessed how they communicate and how they touch people, you know, and how they put out music with intention, you know. When we lost them and we lost them in this journey, it became such a thing that I felt like the responsibility to say, I was being passed on the baton, you know, okay, our greats are no longer here. Who's gonna take on the journey? Who's gonna continue this journey onto inspiring people, giving people, you know, hits, giving people music that they can have memories to, you know? And I felt a great responsibility to say, you know what, let me take on this journey, you know, let me take it on, let me take on the responsibility. And I think that's what influenced me going from just a producer, sound engineer, to saying, listen, I wanna get in front, I wanna be a DJ, I wanna release my own music, you know, to the world, you know, and basically just go out there and perform the music as well, you know. So that influenced me in that way to say, yo, if not us, who else, you know?
0: If not us, who else? Well, that is Must Be Dubs breaking down his album. So definitely go out there, download, listen to it on all DSPs. It's available everywhere. Album is called Kwanda by Must Be Dubs. We are still chilling with him for the next hour, but of course we are adding your favorites, and our guest has entered the building. Ushine is in the building. We are about to sit back and chop it up with her. Remember, we're not here for a long time, we're just here for a good time. Dubs, on that note, I want to play the song that I personally think
1: oh yeah
0: is gonna be the hit single
1: oh yeah drum
0: of
1: roll
0: the album
1: drum roll
0: okay

0: This is Bowman Man Radio.
1: Enough said.
2: Issue. Oh, must be Dubs. Mm. African boy. African boy.
3: African
2: who's
3: boy.
2: Who's on the track?
3: Who's on the track? Leandra Vert, the beautiful Leandra Vert, you know. And I did say, Guti, I'm putting African boys in fashion again, you know.
2: Wait, no, no.
3: Yeah, I'm bringing them back. Yeah, well, African boys, nizongbonga. Thank you.
2: Issue. Well, talking about shiny things and shiny moments
3: you
2: and
3: understand?
2: Shiny music. ladies and gentlemen in the building, we do have Ushine. Some of you might know her from one of the greatest shows that just came to an end, called Homecoming on Umzansi Way 2. Hello, Sisunjan.
4: Hi, everyone.
3: Hi, Shine.
4: I'm good, thanks. How are you?
2: I'm good. On a Friday, what decided to tell that?
4: Of course. An old friend called and I had to pick up.
2: Nah.
4: Yeah.
2: Oh, wow. Thank you. I appreciate it. What's the weekend looking at for you? What are you up to this weekend?
4: Oh, I need to relax now. I just celebrated my birthday, so like I'm on a chill mode now. I'm doing some script reading on some couple new projects. And
2: Come on, booked and busy.
3: Yes,
4: well,
3: yes.
4: I'm trying.
2: Come on, that's
3: what we like to hear.
2: Okay, cool, man. Well, thank you for joining us. It's very simple. Like I said, we're just here to hang out and get to know you outside of the work.
4: Ooh.
2: Right? Okay, no, I can see you're nervous.
4: No,
2: I can see
4: I'm
2: you're
4: not.
2: Nervous. Don't
4: I'm
2: worry.
4: Just, like, I like to gatekeep my personality, but I know I can't.
2: Hey, not with the industry I picked. No, not at all. And look, when I posted saying you're coming, I had a lot of gents saying, yo, it's my crush, so please ask this question and this question.
4: Okay.
2: I had a lot of sisters saying, yo, Shine, come on.
4: I really want to know.
2: So be on the lookout for some interesting questions I'm going to ask you.
4: Of course. Okay. Interesting.
2: Okay. Well, let's break the ice a bit. First question. What hidden talents or skills do you have that people might not expect from you?
4: I don't have hidden talents. But I did take French in school, so I can, like, you know.
2: Okay.
4: Just a little bit. It's not that great, but

0: What would you be talking about?
1: Oh, I have two.
2: Okay.
1: I'd go for an owl.
2: Ooh.
1: And then I would go for like a lioness, because I know she's the one who brings the food to the table.
0: Okay.
1: She's the one who goes hunting.
0: Okay.
1: And it's also just like my animal being a Leo as well.
2: Okay.
1: But with the owl, I just found them so interesting. Like no
0: and
1: one ever
0: knows. But they are also wise, you know.
1: Yeah.
2: How long you got?
1: Hey?
2: How long?
1: That's what I was about to say.
3: Because they come out at night.
1: I was about to say that.
2: Would you be having a conversation on a broomstick?
1: I would be having a conversation. I would say, like, what's your story? Because people say, like, you do funny business. But, like, I think you're kind of cool.
2: Okay,
1: so
2: fair
1: that
2: enough,
1: would be,
2: fair enough.
1: Yeah.
2: Okay. No, yeah. I get you.
1: Yeah.
2: And you know, I almost made the misunderstanding of Gucci Aloy. Which brings me to the next question, right? Mm-hmm. What are some of the things that people misunderstand about you?
1: Funny enough, actually one of my friends said this about me during her birthday speech for me. She said that I come across as very controlling, but it's only because I want the best.
2: Okay.
1: Yes.
2: So
1: yeah,
2: when
1: I think I'm a bit of a perfectionist.
2: Okay.
1: Yeah, to a certain extent.
2: So we group chat. You are the one that says,
1: yes,
2: guys, let's
1: and then
2: book the flights.
1: No, I just need things like in a proper way. And I'm just like so sweet.
2: Are you the admin?
1: No.
2: Okay.
1: No. Not at all.
2: Okay.
1: Even recently, I did a trip with my high school friends and asked someone else to do the work. And they weren't doing it the right way. I was just I was trying to, you know, give the reins
2: delegate,
1: to someone.
2: Let someone do it.
1: Yeah, it didn't work out well.
0: You know,
1: but yeah, it was me also just trying to, you know, leave that thing of, yeah, being in control.
0: So you have to, like, let go.
1: Yeah, I struggle with that a lot. But
2: really?
1: Yes. I do everything. Even my birthday, I planned the whole thing. I did everything by myself.
2: Do you have trust issues?
1: No, I don't. No, I don't.
0: I think it's just that thing of like wanting everything to go according to
1: to my vision. Yeah.
0: Speaking of that, like, okay, so since you are such a person who wants everything to be, you know, intentional, you know, direct. Now, you said something about you've been reading scripts and this weekend. Now, if somebody had to get a script about you, you know, and had to play you in a movie, who would you want it to be?
1: Dead or alive. I'd probably go Left Eye.
0: Okay.
1: I don't know. Left Eye or Aaliyah, maybe.
2: Okay.
1: Yeah, those two.
2: Okay.
1: I think they have something. Yeah, they have a, I don't know. Like, I've never met them, but there's sort of a connection that I feel with them, even, like, you know, from afar. They're just, like, I feel like they're genuine people.
2: Okay.
1: And, yeah, I think those two.
0: Okay. You land at the top notch. Pretty now, eh?
2: Listen.
0: When
2: I dubs, who would play you?
0: Who would play me? Hectic.
1: Yeah,
2: you didn't see that one.
0: I can't see that one. You seen some of your one.
1: Who's this thing about?
0: Yo, no, but that's crazy, actually. Who would actually play me? Look, I think in this Dead or Alive, ain't it?
2: Yeah.
0: Dead or Alive. I think for me personally, I would like to say someone like, because I always pictured myself having something close to a person like a Pharrell, you know?
2: Okay.
0: Because of how he's touched so many different artists, you know, so many different careers.
1: Like
0: and I always used to think of myself as somebody who's also touched so many different careers, you know. Yes. So yeah, I think
2: Oh, fire.
1: I like
2: man.
1: That.
2: Fire. Okay.
1: Great choice.
2: Okay. Talking about choices.
1: Oh God.
2: I like this one. Right?
1: Yes.
2: So obviously, we are Jola, or you Jola'd before, so you made a choice. You have an ex. But if your ex had to describe you with one word, what would it be?
1: Jesus.
0: One word.
2: Even the one you you ended terms on bad, bad terms. How would he describe you?
1: I don't know, because I don't think I'd be thinking about what my ex is thinking.
2: PR answer.
0: PR change.
2: Okay.
1: Yeah.
2: I mean, I need a word.
1: I don't have one.
2: Okay. How would you describe yourself in a relationship? One word.
1: One?
2: Yeah.
1: No, I can't do one. I got like a million of those. Loyal.
2: Loyal.
0: Loyal. Okay.
1: Invested. Yeah. I show up to the party.
2: Okay.
1: Yeah.
2: Okay. What do you bring to the table? You say you show up to the party?
1: I bring everything.
2: Where? Nana?
1: Yeah, everything.
0: At least you were able to find a word, you know? Because, I mean, I feel like they would write essays about me.
1: Really?
0: Like, there's a lot.
1: Good ones or bad ones?
0: I'd like to think good, you know.
1: Right.
2: Do you hear the change in his voice?
0: I'd like to do some good.
1: Yeah. Okay.
0: I have a question, right? In the eyes of Shine, how would you describe success? I know right now you are in that phase of you're working on your career. I'm sure there's a lot of ventures that you are getting into, you understand? But when you look and you're saying, I'm looking into the future and I'd like to, this would be my ideal of success. What would that be?
1: I don't like to do that. I'm so sorry to have an answer for you. But I like to live in the moment and I like to appreciate what I prayed for is what I'm living in now.
2: Okay.
1: And so, I do that. And whatever obviously comes along with that would be that. I don't like to envision it. I'll see it happening.
0: Okay.
2: Okay. Yeah. Okay. But okay, then let's word it like this then. Right? Presently.
1: Yes.
2: Right. Would you deem yourself as someone who has reached a level of success in where you are? And in that, how do you define it? What is it that made you say, you know what? No man, I was able to do this, or this is how I feel. Or, you know, because some people define success in their emotion or where they are mentally, where they are emotionally, and not necessarily a materialistic thing, you know.
1: Yes.
2: So what would that definition for you be?
1: That definition would be that I'm glad the big show came now when I was like emotionally mature to like deal with like people like on sets and stuff like that. And for me, I also think the reception from the people who are just like, you know, just giving you that sort of nod.
2: Yeah.
1: Whether you're not doing this for that.
2: Yeah.
1: Because
2: As long as I'm working
1: and to get those little nods from people is quite, it gives a bit of my heart, a bit of like, oh, okay, success.
2: Yeah.
1: Yeah.
2: I want to delve, divert a bit.
1: Yes.
2: And go deeper into that.
1: Mm.
2: How have you received it and how has it impacted you being noticed? Like, you know, some people get shaken off the axis. Now, all of a sudden, I can't eat in peace. Now, I can't go to the store to go buy bread without being noticed. You know, things like that. How has it really impacted your life? How are you dealing with it?
1: I think I'm doing well. But I'm such like a to myself person. Like I said, like, you know, with the personality thing, I just wish I could just, you know, show it to my close friends and family. But I think I've been doing really well with that. I think I've been receiving people really well. But I think, please do your question again. I had something so good to say.
2: You know, success shakes people off their axis a
1: bit.
2: Or let me say being noticed, being a public figure. Right.
1: Yeah.
2: How has it impacted your life? Because, you know, now you can't go out at home without, you know, maybe makeup or getting dressed in a certain way just to go buy bread.
1: Yeah. So I have a problem with friends and family who, when someone sees it, be like, it must be. And then I go, it's up to you. If you see it, if you don't.
2: Yeah.
1: But then friends and family are like, no, it is. It irks me a bit, but I'm always like willing to, you know, because those are the people that watch.
2: Yeah.
1: Those are the people who give us the views. So I'm always like ready to I'm appreciative, but I'm also like, I'm such a, like, I want to stay in my little wormhole all the time. Yeah.
2: You know, I've also got a bit of a with that. Because there'll be, sometimes someone will come to you and be like, no, man, where do I know you from?
1: Yes.
2: Now I can't be like, yeah, you know,
3: yeah,
2: me.
3: Yeah, you know me. Yeah. Yeah. Watch
1: so
3: the show.
1: Stop listing your projects.
2: Yeah.
1: It might be. Yeah, no.
2: So how do you normally respond to that? Where do I know you from?
1: I just laugh, it is what it is. But it's normally because I'm walking with someone who knows, and then they say it, but I can't like be like, hey,
2: it's that show.
3: Yeah, because I can imagine it would be a little bit awkward, like, you saw me from TV, but
1: that's not what I was talking about.
2: Actually, you look like someone, sorry.
3: Yeah.
1: Now it's so awkward.
3: Yeah. Now you just put your whole resume out there.
1: Yeah.
3: I 100% get you. I think are you into fiction?
1: Reading.
3: Just fiction in general, as a genre, like whether it's movies, whether it's
1: love fiction.
3: Okay. I just want us to play around here a little bit hypothetically.
1: Okay.
3: If you were a fictional character, who would you be?
1: Existing one, or am I creating one for myself?
2: I'm an existing one.
1: A fictional character.
3: Yes. Whether it's from a movie, a book, or anything,
2: Cartoon. Or even if it's like a childhood, like a tooth fairy or a Santa Claus.
1: I'm thinking about Cartman from South Park.
3: Cartman.
1: Yes.
2: Why?
1: Because he's just like so over life, and he's never like, he's just like always.
3: So Cartman used to make every time I used to watch South Park, Cartman used to make my day, because he's always in just such this positive, everything is just like going well for him. Everything has to just go according to him.
1: 100%.
3: Yes, he's just so like,
1: I like how his selfishness works for him.
3: Right?
1: I think that's why I picked him, because sometimes I'm just like always so giving that I forget to like pour into my cup. With Cartman, I'm just like, if I'm selfish enough, I can be, you know, maybe, you know, attain some sort of, you know.
2: I get you. And sometimes you end up as a person thinking like, ish, if I say no, or if I'm selfish, then they're gonna see me some type of way, or what. Kandi, sometimes that's exactly what you need. Knowing how to say no.
1: Oh, I don't even know what no sounds like.
2: Really?
1: Yeah, I can't even spew it out.
2: Are you that friend that like,
1: I'm a yes man.
2: Oh, so if I need to pay rent, you're the first person I can call.
1: You call me a people pleaser.
2: Oh, wow.
1: Yes.
2: So if I'm short on rent, you one of those friends.
1: Not that. Not that kind of pleasing. No way. It's what?
2: Okay. So if you like,
1: then if that was the situation, I would go around looking for cash for you.
3: Oh, so you'd help out.
1: Yeah.
3: You'd be like, yo, let's come
1: I'd
3: with a plan.
1: Your stress is mine.
2: Fair. Yeah.
3: Let's come up with a plan of how we can solve this thing.
1: Yes,
3: okay. 100%. Okay. That's fair enough. I can take that.
2: If your life had a theme song, like whenever you walk into a building, it's like zang zang, what would be your song?
1: Oh my god. Oh my lord. I don't know. Let me think. Probably something by Drake, because I'm just like obsessed with him.
2: Okay.
1: I'm not too sure. Nothing's coming to my head right now.
2: God's plan.
3: Think of that song when you walk in, and then you know there's the Beyonce fans.
2: Like,
3: they're blowing your hair.
1: Yeah.
3: Blowing your hair, and the lights are on you, you understand? And it's just you. Yes.
2: And you are walking in slow motion.
3: Slow motion.
2: You know?
1: Yeah, no. Yo, they just all went blank. Yeah, it's just gone.
2: Okay. Yeah. Hell nah, God's plan, thank me later. Or something more recent.
1: It's one of those gems. It has to be like those gems, because I don't feel like it should be something, you know, that's well known.
2: Okay.
1: An archive.
2: Okay.
1: Yeah.
2: I'm with you. Drake archive.
1: Yeah.
2: So on the Thank Me Later album going down.
1: Yes. Okay. I think there. Okay. I just don't know which one. I'm so sorry.
2: No. That whole album slaps for me. That's my favorite Drake, by the way.
3: Like, yeah. That's the classic.
2: The new Drake.
1: No, new Drake is still fire. Please respect my
2: life. Man. It's too zone, but yeah. No.
3: That is the classic. I think mine should be Shabang.
2: Really?
1: Right.
3: Hey, you know, yeah. I feel like it's just
1: so vibey.
3: It's just got an intro, you understand? It's just got an intro and a half, you understand?
1: Yeah.
3: But yeah, that would be me. I think one question that I my last question.
1: Yes.
3: And then I'm out and I'm stopping to terrorize you. I like to ask people this because we are in a society where there's so much happening, mm-hmm. and there's so many standards to live up to. There's so many things that we deal with on a daily basis.
1: 100%.
3: What or where or how can I put this? What is your happy place? Your happy place, your serenity, you know, like
1: home with mom.
2: Mariri.
1: So with mom. And I also just like the fact that, you know, family, they don't care about what you're doing as long as you're still that person that you were. Mm. I think, yeah, I like going home because I'm always humbled each and every time.
3: Grounding.
1: Mm. Yes. Very grounded. Home with mom for sure.
2: Do you forgive but family like, easily?
1: No.
2: Because family can like...
1: No, I don't. I think there's a one family member that I didn't speak to for like a year. Because also like with this thing of being a perfectionist, you always want to people to do things the way you do it. And when they don't, you become so disappointed.
2: Yeah.
1: And I just become so cold. And I think it took like a year, even with a friend, like a whole year or two to resolve it.
2: Jeez.
1: Yeah, grudge. It was a terrible grudge.
2: And how does your family receive you being a... in the public eye and, you know, and that kind of a...
1: I think everyone's happy because they knew from a young age. I also knew from a young age.
2: Well, like, hence the name.
3: Yes.
1: Wow. Well, yeah. Like, even from early days, even before I made it to, like, actual school with uniform, like, I wanted to be on stage.
2: Yeah.
1: Whatever type of stage was, like, on, I was like, put me on. There's a play, put me on.
2: Okay.
1: Yeah.
2: Okay.
1: Yeah.
2: Okay. Well, we're still chinchilling with Ushaini. It's of course your boy Ayanda with Must Be Dubs. We're relaxing, kicking it back. It's a Friday. We're just chinchilling, man. Talk to your boss. Tell them ukuthi wasivala ama laptop. Your weekend seyiqalile. Let's keep ama cooler box, you know, even if that tick, you never know.
3: Yeah.
2: But for now, let's kick it back and relax. Remember, we're not here for a long time. We're just here for a good time.
1: Okay. Bogart Man Radio. Radio.

0: child. That song was Jeremiah with Bryson Tiller and Chris Brown saying Wait on It. And before that, we had Jazzworks, Tukutela and Babala M saying Uvalo. What are you guys currently listening to? What kind of music are you listening to?
1: Drake. but Yano's, I chop and change between Yano's, Drake's, Java.
0: Okay. Yeah. So you're not into Three Step, Afrotech, Deep House?
1: Deep House, no. I need to be in the mood for it, like on an island somewhere.
0: Nah.
1: Yeah.
2: In Ibiza. Dubs,
0: what are you listening to?
2: I'm listening to Wanda. I listen to, you know, my music taste, my music palette is so weird. Yes, ngiyenza isikhathi zothungena emotweni yami khali gospel.
1: Yeah.
2: More to ngiyena ngiyenza isikhathi khala ama Sunday grooves, you understand? But I do chop and change. I'm loving the three-step Afrotech scene right now.
0: Mm-hmm.
2: They're doing amazing, you understand? And just in general, some of the brews that I work with, you know, they're taking out some amazing music, you know?
0: Okay. If you out there, you're listening, I do have something special for you. We are giving away an amazing getaway. So listen up. You could be escaping to Peace Haven on Lagoon with your favorite people, one lucky couple, and three additional couples of their choice, whether that's a friend or a family, can win an exclusive three-night luxury retreat valued at 22,500 rand, courtesy of Peace Haven on Lagoon and Bogard Radio. Now to enter, follow both Peace Haven on Lagoon and Bogard Radio on Facebook, like and repost the competition post, then DM us a screenshot showing that you are following both pages. Okay. 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We are giving away an amazing getaway. So listen up. You could be escaping to Peace Haven on Lagoon with your favorite people, one lucky couple, and three additional couples of their choice, whether that's a friend or a family, can win an exclusive three-night luxury retreat valued at 22,500 rand, courtesy of Peace Haven on Lagoon and Bogard Radio. Now to enter, follow both Peace Haven on Lagoon and Bogard Radio on Facebook, like and repost the competition post, then DM us a screenshot showing that you are following both pages and have reposted the post. 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
1: I was about to say, I was like, I'm doing that right this second.
0: I mean, it's a couple plus three additional couples.
1: Imagine.
0: I mean, that's a, I mean, who's to say it could be my couple, could be my best friend, could
1: yes.
0: be my,
1: yes.
0: well, understand. Yes. So for me, that's a family and a friend's getaway trip.
1: Definitely.
0: For Mahala. You know,
1: definitely.
2: I mean, I'm entering right now, and
1: for sure.
2: Yeah, and I under the little
0: fag
2: lap.
0: In fact, I would say if y'all win, I mean, there's eight people going. What's one spot? You know,
1: eight is a lot.
0: Talking about commenting and sharing with you guys, we do have a comment on our app. Someone says, Pearl says, Dubs is bringing such a great vibe and I'm loving the new music. Shine, I love your work. Big ups, girl. All the best for the future.
2: Shout out to Pearl.
0: Well, let's delve into our topic of the day, right? So I'm going to play you guys a clip that introduces this topic. And then we want to chop it up. I'd really like to hear
1: okay,
0: you
1: do
0: guys.
1: Do I need my headphones for this?
0: Like, I think,
1: I'm,
0: yeah.
1: Because I want to win. Okay.
0: All right. Okay, ready?
3: Debs, I'm a 33-year-old man, and I'm engaged to a woman who's 55. She's also umama kamga.

0: And Rami, her son and I are the same age. I've known them since we were about 15. Ngaleso sikhathi ube uaunt nje kumina, ngivakashela kwakhe to spend time with my friend. Asenze ukudla, asipho lift mangabe sicela ukuye emoli. The normal teenage stuff. Ngangingahlukile from being her own son ngendlela esiphethe ngayo. She's never been married. After school, life happened. Kwaba nokuqhelelana phakathi kwami nempintshi yami ngenxa yokuthi saya to different universities in different cities. And at some point I left the country to study in Cuba. We eventually lost touch, singaxabananga, nami ngaze ngabuya ekhaya after some time. About 3 years ago, I bumped into his mother at a restaurant launch. Saxoxa sikhumbula izinsuku zakudala and we exchanged numbers and kept in touch. At first it was innocent. Besikhuluma nje about umsebenzi, mina ngudokotela, yena uyasebenza. We'd speak about impilo, current affairs, etc. After a few weeks, we started meeting for coffee every now and again. And somewhere along the line, I realized I looked forward to hearing from her more than anybody else. She challenged me intellectually, une sense of humor, efana neyami, and for the first time in my life, I felt completely understood by the opposite gender.
1: Now, the topic of the day is, does age matter? Is it really just a number? And what's the proximity in terms of dating?
2: Yeah.
1: Guning.
2: Guning, guning, guning. I won't lie. I didn't see that curve coming, you know. But yo, that's actually a very, it's not a norm, you know, in society, but, you know, it does happen. It does happen. It's just that now this person you used to be in close proximity, and then manje, in the later ages, now you are finding a connection.
1: Maruti, the friend and I, eventually we, you know, I mean, there's a lot of those friends that you grew up with, and then when you're an adult, you no longer even in contact with, you know, in communications with.
3: And just excusing us then, now.
2: Yes.
1: No. But there are those friends. Like, for example, let's say you had a friend you grew up with, mm-hmm. and they dated someone, and then you guys grew apart. You're not chatting anymore. And then years later, you are now in your 30s. You're meeting their ex-girlfriend, and you guys are vibing. Can you still say, no, I grew up with your ex?
2: What about with your parent?
3: Yeah, that's different.
2: Like,
3: you're comparing like different fruits right now.
2: Cause, okay.
1: So then the issue here is the age.
3: No.
2: Okay, the issue wouldn't be. We'll get to the age. We'll get to the age. Whoa, I know. There's a lot to unpack here. Well, we'll get to the age, but what's the conversation like with your friend when you do see them, you know?
3: Because you will see them if you decide to hop onto this thing.
2: You will. You get to meet them at some point. Like, what are you... Are you saying, hey, hi, my son?
3: Yeah, basically, I'm your daddy now.
1: Hey, if the mom is like, let's do it.
3: One thing I will say about this is I'm always for connection. If he's feeling a connection there and people really find it and he's finding it with this with the friend's mom, I get it. But yo,
1: because for me, he's saying here, for the first time he feels heard, he feels recognized,
2: which right? is important,
1: which is a very important thing. So how can we measure that something else is more important than that to him?
3: I think what's happening here also, there's another layer from when they were growing up. So this person knows him personally.
2: Mm.
3: So she has an advantage.
1: Yeah. Yeah.
3: 100%. Yeah. She has an advantage already. And so, and the fact that she's older, she's seen the world more, she's much more wiser. So I think he might be mistaking her understanding with what obviously she knows about him. Because I think
2: yes. Okay, I see where you're going with this. Yeah. So like that, how do I say it in Slung? Family.
3: Yes.
2: And then you feel like, oh, this feels like you know me. And it was just the matter of you know where we come from.
3: Yes, exactly.
1: I do want to clear that later on. I mean, the clip is quite lengthy.
3: Okay.
1: So I did kind of chop it up. But later on, he does say that... there was never any form of grooming while I was growing up. There was never any sight of that. The mom was very strict. The mom was very... this whole thing came up now in the adult ages.
3: Tell when you were saying it's it's a thing that's happening now. Yeah. 100%. I'm not going the grooming vibe. No.
1: Okay.
3: No, 100%. I'm just saying this person knows him personally, like growing up and stuff, and so she has a lot of things to like fall back to in terms of understanding.
1: But he's grown. What problems or what has a 16-year-old, a 15-year-old compared to a 38-year-old who's now paying bills? You know, the problems are different. So you're definitely not going to know me.
2: The problems are different, but you know, childhood has a lot to do with who you become, you know, like, you know, you do have a lot of that, you know. I personally, this is a lot. I do think that I've seen situations where, like, age was not a problem, you know, because I think in a relationship, people find mutual exchange in whatever, you know. Sometimes we could judge it. You could judge whatever they find, like, mutually exchangeable, you know, and it works for them, you know. And if they recognize that it works and they recognize what is in exchange, you know, then I feel like, who are we to judge?
3: Yes.
2: You know. But at the same time,
3: that's what I'm saying. If he feels the connection is there, the friend will understand.
2: So then, what are we saying here in this table, in this round table? Are we saying that age does not matter? Is that what we're saying?
3: Yes. Oh, obviously, 100%.
1: What is your threshold in terms of younger and older? What's your threshold?
3: I don't have one.
1: You're 60.
3: Not to me. I'm just saying, people in general, as long as you're happy. Yeah. With me...
2: Threshold?
3: Different story. But okay. Like people, yeah, as long as you're happy, man, yeah.
1: Because for me, sorry, I like playing the devil's advocate.
3: Yeah.
1: I like making sure that we are unpacking all sides.
2: All sides, yes. You know?
1: Because for me, at our older age, yes, it's very open-minded. You know, a 30-year-old dating a 55-year-old, I don't have a problem with that.
3: Mm.
1: But if you were to quantify that and then think about the fact that, okay, when this person...
3: Don't do that.
2: When this person was 21,
1: this person was five,
2: was getting their keys.
3: Yes, no.
1: This person was 25.
3: No.
1: You know?
3: No, but you're not talking about in the now.
1: Okay.
3: Yeah.
1: Okay, so we cannot ever take it down.
3: Yeah, you can't.
1: Okay.
3: Because we weren't there doing that at that time.
1: Okay.
3: Yes, but if it were people doing it at that time, then it's wrong. But the age is now.
1: But if you're an elderly person and you're willing to look down for 20 years, you are not willing to look down 20 years. Like, your view... like, what are you saying?
3: No, obviously, when they were 20, they weren't looking at, like, children that were, like, 1 year old.
1: So they were looking at their age when they were 20.
3: Yeah, like,
1: and then that eye just kept stayed on going the down. Same place, but I ended up going up.
3: I guess you can say that, but yeah.
2: And wait, I also want to know: does it matter? Does it matter in terms of gender as well? Like, men versus women versus men, does it matter the age?
3: Yeah, that's another point I wanted to pick up on. I just think it's unfair when people go, if the female's older.
2: Mm-hmm.
3: Yeah, it's still fair game for me.
1: Still fair game
3: for you. Fair game for everyone, yes.
2: Fair game for everyone.
3: Mm.
1: Okay.
2: I think naturally, it's more like acceptable if like a man is older, you know? And I think naturally it just goes to... a lot of things, you know. I'm not saying this is the Bible, you know.
1: I'm waiting to hear this.
2: I'm just saying, you know. I think it goes with also age comes with a lot of experience, you know.
1: Okay.
2: And also, when it comes with a lot of experience, I think women like, you know, a man who can take charge, who can take control, who's a leader, you know, who can be dominant as well. And some of those things, they happen over time, you know, with what you accumulate, with the knowledge you get, the experience you get, the decisions you know, you can be able to make, the advice you can be able to give. And it's you can't give those same advice if you're a young man, you know.
1: I mean, the most common stance with that is the fact that, you know, they say men mature later.
3: Mm-hmm. They do.
1: So,
3: they do. Like, say, 40s or something is what I heard. Yeah.
1: Oh, so now we've heard the threshold. Yeah.
3: Okay. Good one. Good one.
1: So the stance is that, you know, they mature later. Mm. So a woman seeks then someone who maybe is established for himself, but also mentally is mature enough to lead a household. Mm-hmm. You know, at 25-year-old cannot look at a 25-year-old. Well, in this day and age now you can. I mean, you've got young millionaires, but you can't look at a 25-year-old to be establishing a whole household. You know, someone who's still got the itch and the urge to want to experience life and still be, you know, out there looking for things. Whereas you might find a 40-year-old, 50-year-old who's looking to settle down.
3: Yeah. And also, like, who set up that standard that we should be, like, you know, different ages at that? I think what different people, different things. So that's why I'm saying, like, even if it's like I'm in my 40s and I want to look at 20, I'll do it. Yeah.
2: Go for it.
1: How do you think finance comes into play with this? Because
3: of course,
1: it seems like this is the root of a lot of these decisions.
2: Look, I think I have a take on that financially, right? I think we are all discovering as we are growing older, especially I'm just talking about like starting from zero, you know. I'm not talking about somebody who's starting from like a wealthy family or anything like that. Like starting from zero, I think we all can agree that it takes time to accumulate wealth, you know, and to work on wealth. And I think that's why
1: Forex.
2: quick.
3: You don't like them much, do
1: you? Hey.
2: And I think that's why even you're finding even in our more liberated times right now where women are able to accumulate wealth for themselves, that you find in their 20s and going into their 30s, they themselves can even say, "Angikho ready," you know, because they still feel like they are building, you know, they still 100%. building, which is the same thing, you know, a lot of men would say, like, you know, in their 20s, like, yo, I'm not ready yet, you know, because it takes time to accumulate wealth, you know. So I think another thing that adds on to this whole thing of, like, you know, the age and everything like that is because the older you get, the longer it takes to accumulate your wealth, and you find that most people accumulate their wealth in their 40s, you know. And
3: right.
2: So they are ready, you know, to take on the household, and maybe that's why we deem them to be more mature, you know.
1: What do you think, financial wise?
3: Yeah, they say like happiness. What's the saying with money and happiness? It just flew over my head.
1: Y'all are always looking for anything that makes you happy.
3: No, I think it's a lie. I think money does bring happiness. I think it's a lie, and whoever has more, I think, sort of, you know, gets on the leaderboard.
1: Okay.
3: But also in that sense, different people, different things. In that sense, it's also nice to have that person being in the leaderboard also have a bit of emotional maturity with them that comes along.
1: Yeah.
3: So, yeah, money alone, not, I don't think, just with the maturity emotionally, I think, yes.
1: So at your age now, right?
3: Yes.
1: If, let's say, there was a 20-year-old or 19-year-old?
3: A billionaire.
2: Hey!
3: Putting peas on the table. You're only doing peas on the table.
1: If there was a 19-year-old, 20-year-old that was throwing bones, right? That was like, yo, Shine, you know, this is where I'm at.
3: Yeah, know? Not my vibe.
1: What would make him cross that line? What would make you go, okay, let's give it a shot? What are the tick, tick, ticks?
3: I don't think he would cross.
1: Okay, let's say you're 40.
2: So age does matter.
1: So age does matter to you?
3: To me, yes.
1: So you wouldn't go down, but you go up?
3: Yes.
2: Okay.
3: Yes,
2: okay.
3: I wouldn't go down. Yeah, for me, no.
1: Why?
3: Because the fact that you guys, you're just, I don't know, when the fans are low. When does it develop? Yo, it's just so hard. It's so hard. Like, sometimes I speak to males like that are younger than me. I'm just like, yo, I'm ready for this conversation to end. Yeah, just like good people enough. In my daily life, I'm just like, I wish, because I think my brain is like, I want to say so far, but I think,
1: So maturity
3: is the number one.
1: And then the fans.
3: Yeah.
1: So I can be immature, but the fans can be high.
3: Yeah, I think there's a lot of people who have come along my way with fans. But I was just like, the conversation, it's not working.
1: Okay.
3: So yeah, I'd leave it at that.
1: Okay. Dubs, what would make you tick the box for 40?
2: I think I think it's the exchange at the time, you know, like what am I giving that person? What is that person giving me at the time? You know, nami at the time, you know, I'm like, you know, at this point in my life, I just wanna live my life, and I just want us to travel. So you know, I need a sugar mama. You know, I need somebody who's got the funds. You know,
3: right.
2: But also it can also happen the other way around, where I am also at an age where I'm like, Yazin, you know, I've built so much, I've got so much. I just need, you know, that person who's just gonna come and, you know, make everything come together. You know, so yeah,
3: female hand.
2: You know the female touch. You know
1: that nurturing touch.
2: You know, so yeah, I think it all depends on the stage of your life that you are at. Because I also don't judge. You know, the women who are just like, Yazin, umfana ozo kujimisikas. You know, I don't judge them. You know, I don't judge them. You know, because you don't get that at your old age. You know.
1: Fair enough. Last one before we head out. Do you guys think, or what are your views with the whole aspect where people say, you know, young girls are going for older men, have daddy issues, or, you know, young guys looking at older women probably have issues with the mom and so forth. What do you guys think with that?
2: Okay, I'll take it. Like, I think we can all, personally, this is how I look at it. So anybody who has a different opinion, like, you can school me. But personally, I do really feel like it does boil down to, you know, what people are giving each other. You're right? So I don't judge anybody, because at the end of the day, you might look at that person and be like, ah, Slay Queen, or whatever you want to name them. Hey, ah, Sugar Daddy. Hey, what? But they are not ashamed of it. They are openly saying, listen, the older man is like, listen, I need I need company.
3: Yeah,
2: I need company
3: choice.
2: From a beautiful lady who's just, you know, who's just gonna give me youth, who's gonna make my, I've got the money.
3: Yes.
2: I don't need omunyo's only pistress, ati yo ngtinga ngtinga. You know, I just need somebody who just wants shoes and bags.
3: Yeah.
2: And that makes him happy, you know? And then the lady's like, yo, Yazin, I don't mind everything. I just need somebody who's got money, you know. Ang funu favorite color, what
3: they both know what they're doing there, and that's about enough.
2: Yeah. And if they are happy and they're content about it, you know, in fact they are being more honest than some relationships where 100%. The exchange is not clear, you know.
3: Exactly.
2: the guy maybe, you know, just wants, you know, a quick, you know, round, and then the girl wants a quick, you know, emotional
3: lots of drinks
2: maybe.
1: Yeah.
2: Okay. You know, but they are being more honest than where the exchange is not being honest, you know. And I think where the exchange is honest, I salute it, you know, regardless of whether I agree with it or not. I salute the exchange, and because it's honest, you
3: it's
2: know.
3: It's honest, yeah. Agreed.
1: There are issues, mama drama.
3: Who?
1: Like, do you think it's valid to think that young girls who are after older men have daddy issues, or like guys who are after, because also like with guys, they say guys look for people that resonate or
3: there's also
1: translate
3: this,
1: their
3: there's
1: mothers.
3: Also, there's also this thing that I've noticed with a lot of guys, that a lot of the women they court I've experienced this like a couple of times. A lot of women that they court look like their mom.
1: Yeah, exactly.
3: A lot. Exactly. And like, but then you courting someone and you find such like a honest relationship within that. So then it's a bit unfair to then go around and be like to someone else, mommy, daddy issues when it's now an older age.
1: Okay, so, I'm with you.
3: So there's a sort of like energy going around where you obviously not in control of it, but that's the person who like birthed you, that's the person who gave you like nurturing and everything, and then now you're finding someone who sort of looks like, but also they like they're giving you the same thing. You could call that a bit, you know, like are you trying to be like with your mom?
1: True.
3: So like, yeah, I don't like putting a name on things. I just like, yeah, people must do whatever.
1: Guys, that is definitely all the time we have for today. But thank you so much for hanging out with me. Dubs, thank you for holding it down with me.
2: Yo, thank you so much for having me.
1: Shine, thank you for coming through.
3: Thanks for having me, guys. That was fun.
1: For the people out there, where can they find you?
3: At home.
1: You really want people to come find you at home?
2: No, are you sure you want that?
3: I'm joking. I'm just on Instagram for now. Yeah, okay. I don't have Twitter. I don't have
1: TikTok.
3: TikTok as well.
1: I was about to say,
3: of course. But I'm not as active. Instagram at Shine Madela, and then TikTok Shine_Madela.
1: Okay. Yes. Okay. Anything exciting coming up we should know about, or is it one of those?
3: It's one of those
1: NDA.
3: NDA.
1: Okay.
3: Yeah,
1: okay.
3: But yeah, as long as the Lord keeps showing up, yeah, I'm still good.
1: Oh, where?
3: Yeah.
1: Dubs, where can they find you?
2: So anybody who needs to, you know, just holla, you know, just say, you know, what up, you know, anywhere. On all social media platforms, it's Must Be Dubs. That's MustBeDubz on all social media platforms. Must Be Dubs. Dango.
1: And for those that want to hear you play, are you playing anywhere or you...
2: Oh, you can go onto my Instagram. I do usually post all my gig guides right there on Instagram, on Facebook, even as Corner, you know, just go there. It'll guide you with wherever we are at on all times, you know, this weekend.
3: Yes.
1: Issue. Well, guys, thank you very much. Talking about gig guides, you can catch me tonight playing at Capello Northcliff. I'll be out there doing a back-to-back with Ula Pooms for the Fusion. Fridays for the ladies. It's a woman's month. 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For now, thank you very much. It's been fun. Kabana ma kula boxy, kabana ma laptop. We're not here for a long time. We're just here for a good time. It is. I know. Kama kayo khate bum tim kula mashabat. Is churches. Lakamandi kutek churches. Lakamandi kutek churches. Lakamandi kutek churches.

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1: Le khwale le tshomolani ka se sotho se bonolo. Lamiza on the ones and twos. Keep it locked.

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This is music. And this is Exotic D. This is Exotic D. Soulful anthems. Soulful anthems. Sit down. Relax. And enjoy the music.

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This is Coco Jose, and you are listening to Exotic Beat. Soulful anthems, so feel the music. And don't forget to feel the groove, because it's about to go down.

0: 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This is Exotic Deep, Soulful Anthems. Sit down.
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blinding light. 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

Quand les calames, when on voit les tweakers dame, when I wet them ganame, sasina ma popo sobabi, voti wouten a gege wungishi, ovo lan ni calame, when on voit les tweakers dame, when I wet them ganame, sasina ma popo sobabi. 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

I just wanna go back to the place of love, the home of happiness, and it only happens when I'm in my sleep. 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

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This is Exotic Deep, Soulful Anthems. 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

beautiful people, what's good? Oh my gosh, guys, thank you all so much for tuning into my first ever house mix. I just love house music. Oh my gosh, this gives me the most amazing feeling ever. If you like this video, please give this video a big thumbs up and join the family. Hit that subscribe button. If you're not already, make sure you follow Oso City on Instagram right now at Oso City, at OsoCity. Enter my comments, enter my DMs. It's a great way for us to talk to each other, communicate with each other. So make sure you follow Oso City on Instagram right now. Also, while you're on Instagram, it makes my day. Beautiful people, mi gente. Yo, it makes my day. When you guys make videos, listening to my mix and tag me from all over the world, it puts the biggest smile on my face. So make a couple videos listening to my mix and tag Oso City. If you're not already, beautiful people, make sure you follow Oso City on Spotify right now. At Oso City, I have so much amazing original projects coming out, and I'm so excited for all you to hear. Also, while you're on Spotify, make sure to like the Oso City playlist, because I update it every week with the best music from around the world. Wherever you are in the world, I hope you and your family are staying safe. Oso City is going to be here every week, bringing those good vibes for you, baby. I'm going to see you next week. Deuces! Oh,

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1: Enough. This is a feeling. This is a feeling. This is a feeling. This is a groove. This is a groove. This is a groove. This is music. This is music. This is music. And this is exotic deep.
2: This is exotic deep.
1: Soulful anthems.
2: Soulful anthems.
1: Sit down.
2: Sit down.
1: Relax.
2: Sit down.
1: And enjoy the music.
2: And enjoy the music.
1: And enjoy the music.
2: And enjoy.

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This is music. And this is Exotic D. This is Exotic D. Soulful anthems. Soulful anthems. Sit down. 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

0: that music is about to be served. This is Exotic Deep, Soulful Anthems. 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
1: This is Bowman Man Radio. Enough said.

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0: soulful anthems, so feel the music, and don't forget to feel the groove, because it's about to go down. This is a feeling.
1: This is a feeling.
0: This is a feeling.
1: This is a groove.
0: This is a groove. This is a groove.
1: This is music.
0: This is music.
1: And this is exotic deep.
0: This is exotic deep.
1: Soulful anthems.
0: Soulful anthems.
1: Sit down.
0: Relax.